0: Be By It's Luke Holmes on Country Nights Live. You know, he has been singing his entire life.
1: I started singing as soon as I could talk, is what my parents always told me. It was just, I was always getting in trouble for humming in class and singing and stuff. And my aunts, I remember my aunts would always make me sing when I was real little, 5 or 6. I don't know. I didn't really even know that I was any good at it until probably I was in the 9th grade. I just knew I liked it and people liked to hear me sing, and that was it.
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19: Good evening, your Big Country Live Doppler forecast. Patchy smoke this evening, lows of 67. For tomorrow, patchy smoke, highs of 90. Tomorrow night, partly cloudy, lows of 68. And Thursday, a 40% chance of thunderstorms, highs of 87. For more on your weather, log online to BigCountry1077.com.
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1: Good evening, Bev. This is Lucinda from Winchester. Could you please play the new McCarthy song?
0: Oh, yes. MacArthur, Hardy, Eric Church, Morgan Wallen. Yes, yes. Tim McGraw, you got it.
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1: I Got Better by Morgan Wallen.
0: Nice. What's your name? Where are you calling in from?
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1: Ella Langley's on an absolute tear. Choosin' Texas sits at number one for the 15th straight week, pulling in more than 25 million streams, over 51 million radio airplays, and 7,000 units sold. That officially makes it the longest-running number one by a female artist this century, beating Mariah Carey and Whitney Houston's 14-week records. The longest-running non-holiday number one by a woman in chart history. She's out on her Dandelion tour, and during shows this weekend, she spotted fans in fake mustaches. A nod to her Riley Green tour days. With all the rumors swirling, Ella joked they were sexy and then laughed and said she wouldn't speak of mustaches anymore. Later, she told the crowd she's hoping to find her person someday, saying her bar days are over and she'd rather be on a back porch in a big t-shirt than out partying. Morgan Wallen powered through an ankle injury Friday night at Michigan Stadium. He twisted it while hopping around to interact with fans, went down hard, and was seen hobbling and grabbing his left ankle. He still finished the shows and later posted the footage on Instagram to warn fans he might look a little hobbled for a bit. And sad news, Dolly Parton's brother, Coy Denver Parton, has passed away at 82. He spent his life in Tennessee as a crane operator, farmer, an avid hunter, and was one of Dolly's 11 siblings. That's your Country Nights Live news update. I'm Bev Rainey.
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0: Rockin' a Hard Place, one of my favorites from Bailey Zimmerman. This is Country Nights Live. You know, he really loves playing for his fans.
1: You get out there and the first song comes on and you hear him screaming and you go, yep, there it is. It's like a sense of like, we've waited so long to get here. And you guys, you stayed up late, bought the tickets, did the thing. You guys have like been looking forward to this. So have I. And now it's like we get to see each other. And it's brand new every night, which is the coolest thing. Like brand new people. So excited to hear those songs because I love them. The songs are an earworm to me as well. I love my songs. So I love singing them every night. So it really helps when the fans like every single night are just new. It's so cool, man. So cool. It's crazy. I could ramble on about it forever. It's the most insane thing playing music for people.
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4: Good evening, your Big Country Live Doppler forecast. Patchy smoke this evening, lows of 67. For tomorrow, patchy smoke, highs of 90. Tomorrow night, partly cloudy, lows of 68. And Thursday, a 40% chance of thunderstorms, highs of 87. For more on your weather, log online to BigCountry1077.com.
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0: 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How are you doing?
1: I'm hanging in there. And I just wanted to send a shout out to Luke Combs and request a song by him.
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1: Hi, my name is Amaya Horning. I'm calling from Des Moines, Iowa, and I would like to request the song Don't Leave by Morgan Wallen.
0: You got it. I'll do it for you.

0: Ride, ride, ride. It's George Burge and Luke Bryan together on that one. This is Country Nights Live. Here's George talking a little about having number ones he never thought he would have.
1: I've been chasing the dream of being a country artist my whole life, right? Like, it's always what I wanted to do, but it always felt like a dream that was maybe too big to catch. You know, it's like telling somebody you want to go be a quarterback in the NFL or, you know, be a major league pitcher or something like that. You tell people you want to be a famous country singer and they'll look at you and be like, all right, man, good luck. Like, You know, I was just dumb enough to keep my head down and keep chasing it even when it wasn't working. And I'd always dreamed about like having the plaque to hang on the wall and what it would be like to be able to say I had a number one song, but I didn't think about the things that come along with it as far as like the touring and the brand opportunities and, you know, the opportunity to go in and make a full record, like all these things that are incredible that I didn't even realize came along with having my first success with that. So it's still a little bit hard for me to believe that we're here, but it's been awesome.
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9: Deborah Bickle matched all five white balls in a recent Mega Millions drawing. Her life-changing win came on a ticket she bought from the self-service kiosk at her local Walmart.
7: She checked her ticket a few days after the drawing with the Iowa Lottery mobile app and says she had to count the zeros more than once before the reality of her win took hold.
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14: 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Our meetings begin at 5:30 right after work, and we keep our meetings to under an hour. Throughout the year, Kiwanis After Five stays active with numerous projects, such as Just Because Roses, Christmas Boxes during the Grand Meander, and much more. We also give back by awarding scholarships to graduating seniors. If you want to learn more about Kiwanis After Five or see what we're up to, visit our page on Facebook. Or better yet, we invite you to attend one of our meetings in person at the Spencer Golf and Country Club, Kiwanis After Five of Spencer, a group of like-minded volunteers making a difference in the community, one child at a time.
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I never know what to expect from Lainey Wilson, and that's one of the reasons I adore her. Switchfoot, yes, the rock band, just made their Grand Ole Opry debut and brought Lainey Wilson out on stage for her duet. I love it. Here's Bone Keys Wallet, Country Nights Live.

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0: It's Charles Wesley Godwin, who's going to be on the show with us real soon. Luke Combs on that one with him. And here he is talking a little bit about how writing is therapy for him.
1: When I'm writing it, that's my therapeutic outlet, is the songs and the music. I'm not a very outwardly emotional person, but in the songs, I can channel all that. That's my grief. That's where I put it into. That's what kind of keeps all my pieces together. And if it does that for other people, that's honestly the reason for going out there on the road. That's kind of it, is doing it for the folks there at the show.
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14: Good evening, your Big Country Live Doppler forecast. Patchy smoke this evening, lows of 67. For tomorrow, patchy smoke, highs of 90. Tomorrow night, partly cloudy, lows of 68. And Thursday, a 40% chance of thunderstorms, highs of 87. For more on your weather, log online to BigCountry1077.com.
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If you've got a request, a shout out, this one is going out to Cody in Vegas tonight. Thanks for listening online. It's Russell Dickerson, Worth Your While.

0: Wish you well. It's Vincent Mason on Country Nights Live. You know, he never actually thought he would be an artist, y'all.
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to listen to Luke Combs' entire new album. I highly recommend it. Just one great song after another. I put them all on the radio all night long if I could for you. Here's Be By You.

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If you don't know a lot about me, I got real sick about 8 years ago, and Cody Johnson put this song out around the same time. It was my motto in life. Got me through so much. I hope it does for you, too. Here's Till You Can't. You can

0: Country, and she knows it. It's Luke Bryan on Country Nights Live with Ella Langley up next. You know, she's got five massive new goals for her career.
1: SNL, musical guest, and then one day, host it maybe, sell out a stadium. 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I want to headline Red Rocks. I've opened Red Rocks, but I've never headlined Red Rocks. Have a saxophone in my band. I can keep going on my goals. I really think of plenty more every day.
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3: Good evening, your Big Country Live Doppler forecast. Patchy smoke this evening, lows 67. For tomorrow, patchy smoke, highs of 90. Tomorrow night, partly cloudy, lows 68. And Thursday, a 40% chance of thunderstorms, highs of 87. For more on your weather, log online to BigCountry1077.com.
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He'll be the mayor again this year of Luke Bryan's Crash My Playa Festival, which is always amazing to watch videos from afterwards. It's Dustin Lynch with Easy to Love. Buffy's

0: Jelly Roll's going to be filling in for Jimmy Kimmel again when he goes on vacation. Let's not forget how it went the first time.
1: Thank you again to Jimmy Kimmel for taking a chance on my fat white trash. This is a really big deal for me. Jimmy told me to make myself at home while I'm here, so I've been walking around in my boxers and flip-flops all day. And the first thing I noticed, Guillermo, is that everybody who works here goes by their government names like a bunch of nerds. And I'm from a neighborhood where everybody gets a nickname, right? So I figured I came from the kind of place, if you come from a place where people are named Dollar Bill Stain and named Ding-a-ling, it's only right if I decided tonight to give everybody on the staff of Jimmy Kimmel a nickname. I was out there. I'm serious. They need it. They need it. I met a grown man today named Rory. Like a damn Gilmore girl. Y'all heard me roar. There he is. Look at this guy. Look at this. I can't do a show with a Rory looking at me the whole time. Rory, we're going to have to change your name, Bubba. I think you look like Pipe Wrench.
2: All right.
1: Yeah, Pipe Wrench. I like that.
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0: Brand new from Morgan Wallen, Been By Now. 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Here's Parker McCollum's thoughts on Morgan.
1: I mean, I don't think anybody ever catches Wallen. I know it's a different kind of country. You know, it's a lot more hip-hop based. And so if you really care to, like, dissect it that much, which I don't, you know, I don't really care what people call certain kinds of music. If I believe it, when they open their mouth and they sing it, if I believe them, like I believe Morgan when he sings those songs.
2: Yeah.
1: I buy it. You know, I believe Lainey Wilson when she sings and opens her mouth and sings. Yeah, I believe her. I buy it. Yes, you're 100%. I get what you're putting down.
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Don't forget, we've got Shaboozy on the show with us this Friday. Megan Maroney next Friday. We've got a ton more coming up. If you've missed anybody, any of your favorite country artists with Bev Rainey, Instagram, Facebook, TikTok, it's all up there. Here's Bailey Zimmerman, Chevy Silverado. Why?

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tell you, Hardy is one of my favorite songwriters in Nashville. You just never know what he's going to come up with next. And his brain just, I mean, amazing when it comes to that stuff. Here he is with Eric Church, Morgan Wallen, and Tim McGraw, MacArthur. My name

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1: Ella Langley's on an absolute tear. Choosin' Texas sits at number one for the 15th straight week, pulling in more than 25 million streams, over 51 million radio airplays, and 7,000 units sold. That officially makes it the longest-running number one by a female artist this century, beating Mariah Carey and Whitney Houston's 14-week records. The longest-running non-holiday number one by a woman in chart history. She's out on her Dandelion tour, and during shows this weekend, she spotted fans in fake mustaches. A nod to her Riley Green tour days. With all the rumors swirling, Ella joked they were sexy and then laughed and said she wouldn't speak of mustaches anymore. Later, she told the crowd she's hoping to find her person someday, saying her bar days are over and she'd rather be on a back porch in a big t-shirt than out partying. Morgan Wallen powered through an ankle injury Friday night at Michigan Stadium. He twisted it while hopping around to interact with fans, went down hard, and was seen hobbling and grabbing his left ankle. He still finished the shows and later posted the footage on Instagram to warn fans he might look a little hobbled for a bit. And sad news, Dolly Parton's brother, Coy Denver Parton, has passed away at 82. He spent his life in Tennessee as a crane operator, farmer, an avid hunter, and was one of Dolly's 11 siblings. That's your Country Nights Live news update. I'm Bev Rainey.
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15: Good evening, your Big Country Live Doppler forecast. Patchy smoke this evening, lows of 67. For tomorrow, patchy smoke, highs of 90. Tomorrow night, partly cloudy, lows of 68. And Thursday, a 40% chance of thunderstorms, highs of 87. For more on your weather, log online to BigCountry1077.com.
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cheers to everyone out there with the 9-to-5 jobs, the waitresses, paramedics, police officers, military. 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You know who you are. You know you're holding it down. Here's Chase Matthews.

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0: Medicine, it's Megan Maroney on Country Nights Live. She's going to be on the show with us, not this Friday, but next Friday. You know, she never actually thought she'd be a country star.
1: Too many things had to go right. Too many stars had to align for this not to be what I'm supposed to be doing right now. I didn't grow up thinking that I wanted to be a country superstar. Like, I went to school to be an accountant. That's what I thought I was going to do. I was cheerleading. I was tumbling. I tumbled off the mat. My knee slammed on a basketball gym floor, and my kneecap went through my cartilage. I was in a wheelchair for 2 months. And I learned how to play guitar. I moved to town June 1st, 2020 to Nashville, like right in the middle of COVID. I would take meetings with anyone that would talk to me because I'm like, what should I do? Let me know how I can improve, what I can do better. And I ended up posting a TikTok of me in the car. I didn't think that radio would play anything like that.
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6: It's Wednesday, everybody. Welcome to show number 1664. It's After Midnight, and I'm your host, Granger Smith. So thankful to be with you. Another show. I've got some good news headed your way. Hang tight for it. I've got some Nashville news with Ann Hudson. Stories about your favorite stars out there in Nashville, and I'm looking here at a long list of really good country music to play for you. It's your soundtrack of the night, beginning here at hour number one. It's After Midnight.

0: All right, here's a good news story. A 16-year-old North Carolina boy helped save his family after a fire broke out while everyone else was asleep. We get a lot of these fires.
1: A lot of fire rescue stories, yeah. That's true.
0: They're always good. CJ Brockett was the only person awake when he noticed a fire inside the family's Greenville home on the 4th of July. Even though his hands were bleeding and he suffered burns to his arms and legs, CJ focused on waking up his mother and getting everyone outside. It's incredible. His family says that leftover fireworks caused the fire and believes CJ's quick response saved their lives.
1: I was going to say 4th of July. I wondered if it was some fireworks that, like, still smoldering somewhere.
0: 16 years old.
1: Wow. Probably playing video games.
0: I mean, 4th of July. These days, you could start to wonder about the next generation and would they have courage? Would they have bravery in an instant like this? And here's CJ.
1: That's cool.
0: That is good news.
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0: flag still waving tonight? Because you're working. Thanks for being up with us here on After Midnight with Granger Smith.
1: Whatever you're doing all night, I'm here doing it with you. It's Granger Smith here on After Midnight.

So I got a topic I want to discuss next hour with you. What is your hometown famous for? Call me. We'll talk next hour. 866-607-8383.

0: Hey, Granger. My name is Pierce Miller, over the road cow hauler. Really appreciate your show keeping me awake.
1: Thank you, brother, very much. 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
2: Basically, you're just resorting back to the original schedule. 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
3: I always feel bad saying that I actually don't want children. 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And I absolutely want to get married again and intend to get married again and will never let my past hinder me from doing that again. So what? I was divorced. It was my startup marriage and now I get to have the real one.
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1: Doppler forecast, patchy smoke today, highs approaching 90. For this evening, partly cloudy, lows of 68. Thursday, a 40% chance of thunderstorms, highs of 85. And Thursday night, an 80% chance of thunderstorms, lows of 65. For more on your weather, log online to BigCountry1077.com.
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6: Welcome to Wednesday, halfway through the work week, everybody. Hour number two. It's Granger Smith. I'm your host. I'm with you. Whatever the reason you're up late or up early, I'm glad you're here. I've got this question for you. What is your hometown famous for? Call me, 866-607-8383. Also, Earl Dibbles Jr. has got a dumb criminal story to share with us. All this here in hour number two. Let's go.

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1: Okay, asking this question, what is your hometown famous for? It could be who is your hometown famous for. It could be what product. I said yesterday, unfortunately, that my hometown is famous for a tornado that came through in 1995. Hopefully that's not what you're going to tell me, but I'm asking this question. What is your hometown famous for? 866-607-8383.
2: We're from deep south Texas, the Valley and McAllen area, San Benito. Granger, we're known for Freddie Fender is here from San Benito. It's one of the, you know, one of those people that we're very proud of. So I just kind of want to put it out there, you know, Freddie Fender, renowned in the United States and from down here. We're very proud of that.
1: Of course. I've passed by the water tower myself, home of Freddie Fender. I've seen it myself. It's got his faces on the water tower. That's like a painting of his face. That's amazing. Thanks for the call, brother. 866-607-8383.
3: Hi, Granger. This is Virginia in Springfield, Oregon, right across the freeway from Eugene, Oregon. And we're famous for our Oregon football team, the Mighty Wonderful Ducks. So I don't know anything else except for the university, maybe. But I think that's what we're being known for is our Ducks.
1: Yeah, I think fair enough. Any university town is going to be famous for that university more than any other thing it could possibly be famous for, I think. But yes, absolutely. Eugene, Oregon makes anyone think of the Oregon Ducks. So what else do you guys have? What makes your hometown famous? 866-607-8383.
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7: 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Throughout the year, Kiwanis After Five stays active with numerous projects, such as Just Because Roses, Christmas Boxes during the Grand Meander, and much more. 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Or better yet, we invite you to attend one of our meetings in person at the Spencer Golf and Country Club, Kiwanis After Five of Spencer. 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
1: No matter what you're doing tonight, thanks for letting me tag along. Hey, it's Granger Smith on After Midnight.

0: Howdy, Granger. It's Stone in Montana, and I just gotta say, I listen to your show every night. Really helps. It's really helped me through some tough times, and just keep up the good work. Thanks, my brother. See ya.
1: Thank you, Stone. That's what I'm here for, buddy. She'd

0: What if?
1: You know, lighting up a crack pipe in front of a police station at an intersection will land you in jail. And a dumb criminal story with Earl Dibbles Jr. He'll tell you that coming up next.

0: for Earl Dibbles and Dumb Criminals on After Midnight.
1: I'm Earl Dibbles Jr. I'm a country boy. I'm an honest boy, too, and crime don't pay. I got a story to prove it. A single simple traffic stop had the makings of a full Hollywood movie. So there's these two Palm Beach County Sheriff deputies that pulled up to a vehicle that was stopped past the line in an intersection and blocking traffic. They turned on their lights, and the driver allegedly lit up a drug pipe right in front of them. Then pulled to the left, running over the foot of one of the deputies and pinning him between both them cars. When a third deputy got involved, the person in the vehicle fought all three of them for several minutes, with one side of a pair of handcuffs fastened onto one of his wrists. All three officers were injured, and the high feller was charged 13 different ways, including multiple counts of battery and assault on law enforcement, possession of cocaine, and some more stuff. That guy's dumb and strong.
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4: Hefty. Your Big Country Live Doppler forecast. Patchy smoke today, highs approaching 90. For this evening, partly cloudy, lows 68. Thursday, a 40% chance of thunderstorms, highs of 85. And Thursday night, an 80% chance of thunderstorms, lows 65. For more on your weather, log online to BigCountry1077.com.

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5: Hey, thank y'all for starting your Wednesday here with me on After Midnight. I'm Granger Smith, your host, and I've got some things written down here that went down on this day in history I want to talk about coming up. Plus some Nashville news with Ann Hudson. She's coming in here to tell you about your favorite stars in Nashville and what they're up to and all the stories they got going on. Hang tight for all of this here early on a Wednesday. I'm glad you're with me.

Our government launched NASA on this day, pun intended. Do you know what year? Well, I'll let you guess, and I'll talk about it in two songs, plus some other things that went down on this day in history.

0: loves talking about history, and he's even got the diploma to prove it. It's time for This Day in History on After Midnight with Granger Smith.
1: On this day, July the 29th, 1751, first international world title prize fight, Jack Stack of England beat challenger M. Pettit of France in 29 minutes in England. 1909, General Motors bought Cadillac. 1921, Adolf Hitler became the leader of the Nazi Party. 1928, test footage first created for Walt Disney's Steamboat Willie with Mickey Mouse. 1958, NASA was created. 1961, Patsy Cline appeared at the Cimarron Ballroom in Tulsa, Oklahoma. The show was recorded and later released in 1997 at the album Live at the Cimarron Ballroom. The tickets for that show were $1.50. 1981, Prince Charles wed Lady Diana. 2000, Brad Pitt and Jennifer Aniston got married. And some famous birthdays include NFL quarterback Dak Prescott, country singer Martina McBride, actor Josh Radnor, and actor Will Wheaton. Those are just a few things that went down on this day in history.
0: Thanks for staying up all night here on After Midnight with Granger Smith.
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8: 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Trust in the Lord with all your heart. Lean not on your own understanding. I was trusting in myself. I was making good money. I was idolizing the lifestyle. I was putting everything on my shoulders, saying, I'm doing all of this. I'm creating all this. I'm thinking about all this. I'm doing all this. And then Granger decided to leave touring. Parker decided to leave to go to Washington, D.C. It's like a lot of different moving parts here, but sure. Parker left Yee, so I had to run Yee myself. Granger was leaving music. And so, you know, I had to deal with that. And I was like, all right, cool. I'm just going to get up earlier. I'm going to work out harder. I'm going to do 3 workouts. I'm going to, you know, time block all this. And then I just broke down and I was like, Lord, the Lord broke me down. I broke down. Lord, save me. I can't do this. I thought I could. I need you.
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1: Hey, y'all. It's Granger Smith here on After Midnight. Thanks for staying up.

happens after midnight. Stories get deeper. Songs hit harder. Faith shines brighter. Thanks so much for being a part of the After Midnight family.

0: Ann Hudson is about to jump on and share some Nashville news with us. Ann, what do you have lined up?
1: Well, you know, Granger, Bunny XO and Jelly Roll's divorce was finalized earlier this month. And while she's wasting no time spending that money, honey, wait till you hear what she bought herself as a divorce gift, I guess, to herself. Not hating it. I'll explain. Coming up in your Nashville news next.

0: news from Nashville's Music Row. It's Ann Hudson.
1: So Bunny XO is wasting no time getting her life going after her divorce from Jelly Roll was made official earlier this month. She enrolled in college. She was seen hooking up with a really young reality star. And now she has bought herself a brand new custom Rolls Royce. The car retails for between $450

0: 50,000 and 600,000. And she just commented, sometimes a girl needs to spoil herself. 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Love it. Carly Pierce opened up and got candid about if she ever wants kids or not.
1: I always feel bad saying that I actually don't want children. My dream was to pursue country music and live on the road. And I know that some people do that and they're great at it, but it has never been my dream. And I think that we should normalize people that truly know they don't want to have kids. And I absolutely want to get married again and intend to get married again and will never let my past hinder me from doing that again. So what? I was divorced. It was my startup marriage, and now I get to have the real one.

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7: Your Big Country Live Doppler forecast. Patchy smoke today, highs approaching 90. For this evening, partly cloudy, lows 68. Thursday, a 40% chance of thunderstorms, highs of 85. And Thursday night, an 80% chance of thunderstorms, lows of 65. For more on your weather, log online to BigCountry1077.com.
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5: Thank you, Third Shifters, making After Midnight a part of your Wednesday halfway through the work week. And I'm here right alongside with you. Granger Smith, I'm your host of After Midnight, and I've got this question. What did you do as a kid, maybe some trouble you got into, that you got away with? Let me know. Think about that. 866-607-8383. Also, Earl Dibbles Jr., you know, the country boy's got a dumb criminal story to share with us. And you know me. Come on. Bunch of good country music to play for you. Hour number four of After Midnight starts now.

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1: Okay, question, topic of the hour. What did you do as a kid? Maybe what problem did you get into that you got away with? Call me. We'll talk in two songs. 866-607-8383.

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1: Asking this question, I'm sure as a kid, you got away with stuff. Yeah, usually you're sneaking around. Usually you're getting in a little bit of trouble. You got a story for me? Let me know that story. I'll put you on the air. Something you got away with as a kid. 866-607-8383.
2: Yeah, one thing I got away with when I was younger is I was able to sneak out of my dad's house for an entire weekend without him even noticing. And I get back before he did. He still has no idea. It was funny.
1: And hopefully he doesn't listen to the show, you know. No, I'm just kidding. I'm sure he doesn't mind anymore. That's a good one. See, sneaking out. There it is. Sneaking around as a kid. That is something you can get away with for so long until someone catches on to it. What you got for me? 866-607-8383.
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1: You're still thinking about taking that shot, aren't you, at 14? And I've got a 14-year-old daughter now, and I do not want her taking a shot.
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1: Howdy, Granger. This is Stone in Montana, and just wanted to call and say hey, encourage you on. I've listened to your show for over 3 years now, and it's really great to hear you. Comforts me every night. Thanks, man.
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1: I'm Earl Dibbles Jr. I'm a country boy. I'm an honest boy, too, and crime don't pay. I got a story to prove it. A United Airlines flight from Houston to Seattle had to make an unexpected detour after a dog defecated in the aisle near the first-class bathroom. This apparently caused such a stench that was so foul that it permeated the entire cabin. The incident, documented by a passenger on Reddit, resulted in the flight being diverted to DFW, where the ground crew spent over 2 hours attempting to clean the carpet with paper towels. They noted that that smell made them physically sick. United Airlines confirmed in an email that the incident happened, but declined to share any other kind of details for it. Hey, I wonder which one of them's going to get locked up. Dumb.
0: Shoot. 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
10: Your Big Country Live Doppler forecast. Patchy smoke today, highs approaching 90. For this evening, partly cloudy, lows 68. Thursday, a 40% chance of thunderstorms, highs of 85. And Thursday night, an 80% chance of thunderstorms, lows of 65. For more on your weather, log online to BigCountry1077.com.
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5: Wednesday, early risers. Welcome to After Midnight with me, your host, Granger Smith. I've got some good news. Besides the fact that it's halfway through the work week, I want to read that for you coming up. Plus some Nashville news with Ann Hudson. She's keeping you in touch with all your favorite stars out there in Nashville. All of this here early on a Wednesday. Get that coffee hot. We're still after midnight. She drank

0: truth.
1: All right, here's a good news story. A 16-year-old North Carolina boy helped save his family after a fire broke out while everyone else was asleep. We get a lot of these fires.
2: A lot of fire rescue stories, yeah.
1: They're always good. CJ Brockett was the only person awake when he noticed a fire inside the family's Greenville home on the 4th of July. Even though his hands were bleeding and he suffered burns to his arms and legs, CJ focused on waking up his mother and getting everyone outside. It's incredible. His family says that leftover fireworks caused the fire and believe CJ's quick response saved their lives.
2: I was going to say 4th of July. I wondered if it was some fireworks that like still smoldering somewhere.
1: 16 years old.
2: Wow. Probably playing video games.
1: I mean, these days, you could start to wonder about the next generation and would they have courage? Would they have bravery in an instant like this? And here's CJ.
2: That's cool.
1: That is good news.
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4: Hey guys, it's Granger Smith. 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

0: when the rest of the world is asleep. We're keeping things rolling. 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

I brought this up last hour and I still want to hear from you. What kind of trouble did you get into as a kid that you got away with? Well, let me know. Reveal it to us. 866-607-8383.

0: Hi, Granger. This is Lorraine from Southern Maryland. I love your show. I listen to it every night, all night long. It's very uplifting, and I just enjoy it so much. Thank you for all you do, and kudos to all the veterans and all the members of the service now for all the hard work they've done, and I love all of you.
1: Well, thank you. Thanks for making After Midnight a part of your night. Buffy.

0: Stick around. Ann Hudson is coming up with the latest buzz from Nashville. Ann, give us a tease of what you got coming up.
1: Ann Granger, I hope Casey Musgraves is okay. Did you hear what happened to our tour? I got the story coming up in your Nashville news next.

0: Nashville's Music Row. It's Ann Hudson.
1: So Hope and Casey Musgraves is okay. She is expected to kick off her Middle of Nowhere tour and, well, ended up canceling the first three dates. The ones affected are the Chicago show on August 20th, the one in Boston on August 29th, and the one in Brooklyn on September 2nd. They gave no official reason as to why, but said those three shows were actually added after the original tour schedule was made and that they basically are just resorting back to the original schedule. So now her tour will open on August 21st, which is actually her birthday. Carly Pearce opened up and got candid about if she ever wants kids or not.
2: I always feel bad saying that I actually don't want children. My dream was to pursue country music and live on the road. And I know that some people do that and they're great at it, but it has never been my dream. And I think that we should normalize people that truly know they don't want to have kids. And I absolutely want to get married again and intend to get married again and will never let my past hinder me from doing that again. So what? I was divorced. It was my startup marriage and now I get to have the real one.
1: Good for her. Love, Carly Pearce.
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3: Your Big Country Live Doppler forecast. Patchy smoke today, highs approaching 90. For this evening, partly cloudy, lows 68. Thursday, a 40% chance of thunderstorms, highs of 85. And Thursday night, an 80% chance of thunderstorms, lows of 65. For more on your weather, log online to BigCountry1077.com.
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5: 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It's cleaning things up a little bit. 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

Hey, thank you guys so much for sharing your Wednesday here with me on After Midnight. Before you take off and get your day started, let me remind you, God is great and He is worthy of our praise. I'm Granger Smith, coming to y'all from the Yee Yee Farm in Central Texas. If you're just now getting your day started and you still want to hang out some more, you know you can. Join me for Mornings with Granger, another show over on Yee Yee Radio. We're going to continue these same conversations over there. The link to Yee Yee Radio is in the bio of our Instagram at After Midnight Granger Smith. Thank y'all for hanging out.

0: ABC News. I'm Sherry Preston. It could be a fiery day on Capitol Hill as the doctor who led the country through the COVID pandemic faces the senator who has long accused him of hiding the truth about its origins. ABC's Karen Waugh has more.
1: Newly released excerpts from Fauci's personal diary were allegedly unearthed by current Health Secretary RFK Jr. Senator Paul has released what he says are key passages, including a section from January 2020, where Fauci seemingly admits he knew the virus did not originate in the Wuhan, China wet market. Fauci has consistently said the so-called spillover theory, that the virus passed naturally from animals to humans, is the most likely origin of the pandemic.
0: Fauci denies he misled the public about anything. In southern Japan, they're still trying to search for people trapped in the collapsed mall following a strong earthquake Tuesday.
2: There is a massive rescue operation underway because there was an explosion there that ripped through this mall. There's video capturing the moment of the blast. It could have been caused by a gas leak. We just don't know at this point. But, you know, we can see part of the building collapsing. Authorities say they've rescued some people, but others remain unaccounted for at this point.
0: ABC's Britt Clennett, at least 13 people have died. U.S. forces across the Middle East are on high alert after fighting resumed overnight. Jordan's air defense systems intercepting 5 missiles launched from Iran. The air base where it happened is hosting U.S. Central Command. The renewed hostilities follow 3 days of relative calm and diplomatic talks. Along party lines, Jay Clayton has been confirmed by the Senate as the National Director of National Security. During his confirmation hearings, he repeatedly refused to say Joe Biden had won the 2020 election.
3: Who won the 2020 election?
4: I think I've answered the question. We can keep doing this.
3: Well, we're going to keep doing it because you're not being honest and forthright with the committee.
4: I'm not going to engage in the theater.
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0: As the war in Iran enters its 6th month, the two leaders who launched it, President Trump and Israel's Benjamin Netanyahu, held talks at the White House.
9: Netanyahu is now tied to the popularity of this war and how the war itself is being received. The president certainly has met here in Washington with Netanyahu more than any other leader, despite the fact that their relationship has hit this rocky patch. They are still very close and talk often, we are told. But look, this war certainly presents a lot of problems.
0: ABC's Mary Bruce. Benjamin Netanyahu and Volodymyr Zelensky both attending Senator Lindsey Graham's funeral service on Tuesday. The South Carolinian was a military hawk who supported strong action in both Iran and Ukraine. For only the second time ever, the American Red Cross has declared a nationwide blood crisis.
10: The situation has become acute. Blood donations have now fallen to a 4-year summer low while hospital demand has increased. On Tuesday, the Red Cross reported less than 1 day of supply left for type O blood. The organization cited many factors for low donations, including illness and air quality. Only 3% of people in the U.S. donate blood for the rest of the country, so a few more people rolling up their sleeves could make a big difference. The Red Cross is urging all who are eligible in every blood type to make a donation. Dave Packer, ABC News.
0: For the first time, the state of Florida has carried out 2 executions in 1 day. One of the death row prisoners was 80, making him the oldest person ever put to death in Florida. Sherry Preston, ABC News.
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12: Your KICD live Doppler forecast for your Wednesday, patchy smoke before 7, then patchy smoke early in the afternoon, mostly sunny otherwise. Daytime highs today of 90. For this evening, partly cloudy, lows around 68. Southeasterly wind at 5 to 10 miles per hour. For tomorrow, a chance of showers with thunderstorms also possible, mainly after 4 p.m. in the afternoon. Partly cloudy, lows 87. Highs of 87, rather. Chance of rain 40%. Thursday night, showers likely and possibly a thunderstorm before 10. Then a chance of showers between 10 and 1. Lows of 65. Chance of precipitation is 80%. For more on your weather, log online to northwestiowanow.com.

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1: A failed assault. Good morning, I'm Gordon Deal, along with Nicole Murray, on this Wednesday, July 29th. Thanks for joining us. Here's what's up this hour.
2: The U.S. military says it stopped a surprise attack by Iran by intercepting all ballistic missiles launched at American forces in Jordan.
1: The New York Times says federal agents are arresting foreign citizens with expired visas at airports, including spouses of Americans.
2: Colleagues and world leaders have gathered to pay tribute to late South Carolina Senator Lindsey Graham.
1: And AT&T and Verizon trying to make it more attractive to have individual cell phone plans versus your family plan.
3: If they wanted to have their own standalone plan, they would go to like a one of the discount carriers, smaller brands that tend to be cheaper. What's changed is that, you know, AT&T and Verizon, they're very cognizant of that. Both of them are working to modernize their plan structure.
1: Patience Hagen at the Wall Street Journal on looking beyond the family data plan. President Trump is facing new war pressure this morning after Iran launched a surprise ballistic missile attack on American forces in Jordan. Central Command says the missiles were all successfully intercepted, but the Wall Street Journal says the assault raised the prospect that American forces would have to respond, just as negotiations to reopen the Strait of Hormuz and eventually jumpstart broader peace talks were picking up speed. The ballistic missile attack by Iran came hours after Trump met Israeli Prime Minister Benjamin Netanyahu at the White House yesterday for talks focused heavily on Iran.
4: This is actually a good time to make a deal for them. If they don't make a deal, then I go back and I finish the job. But that's going to take them forever to rebuild. Already, it'll take them many years to ever rebuild.
1: He was on Fox News. The U.S. and Iran had gone 3 days without attacks on each other. Separately, CENTCOM said last evening that U.S. and Saudi fighter aircraft struck multiple sites in eastern Iraq in response to what it called drone attacks directed by Iran's military over the past 72 hours. Funeral services continue for former South Carolina Senator Lindsey Graham, who will be laid to rest today in his home state. President Trump called him a constant fixture of American politics at the highest level and a force to be reckoned with all over the world. In a eulogy yesterday at the Washington National Cathedral, 2 days of ceremonies and funeral services began yesterday morning when Graham's flag-draped casket arrived at the Capitol. He died suddenly this month at age 71. Congressional colleagues and world leaders were among those paying tribute. Vice President J.D. Vance remembered his swashbuckling, infectious laugh.
5: But he would walk into the United States Senate, and he would slap you on the back. He would greet the person who served his food. He treated everybody the same because he was fascinated, and he loved every single person in this chamber. And that's a great testament to the man.
1: Graham had been a vocal critic of Trump's when they ran against each other in the 2016 presidential race. But Graham ultimately became one of Trump's closest and most trusted allies on Capitol Hill and a frequent golf partner. Speaking of the upper chamber, the Senate has easily advanced a Russia sanctions bill that late lawmaker Lindsey Graham had long sought to move forward before his unexpected death. The 86-12 procedural vote yesterday sets up the measure for final passage later this week. The vote came after Ukrainian President Volodymyr Zelensky addressed senators on Capitol Hill and followed the funeral of the South Carolina senator who had been a big supporter of Kyiv. Lawmakers renamed the bill after their former colleague. It would sanction Russian leaders, its energy sector, and shadow fleet. Connecticut Democrat Richard Blumenthal.
6: This bill says to Vladimir Putin, your days of war are numbered. You are on the losing side. Better to come to the table now.
1: The bill would also extend certain sanctions on Iran, a last-minute addition to the measure. The bill is widely expected to pass in the upper chamber. Its path after that, though, is not guaranteed as House lawmakers adjourned for the August recess before taking it up. Make sure to check out a podcast of today's show, by the way, full of stories you won't hear this hour. 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
1: Thanks for spending time with us. President Trump is pushing Health and Human Services Secretary Robert F. Kennedy Jr. to probe an alleged link between vaccines and autism. More from Liz White, health policy reporter at the Wall Street Journal. Liz, this is kind of a pivot.
2: Yeah, this is an interesting turn of events because, you know, usually people think of RFK Jr. as the chief vaccine skeptic of the Trump administration. And we also know that, you know, earlier this year, political advisors had told Kennedy and others in HHS to dial back the vaccine efforts ahead of the midterms after polls found that those moves weren't very popular. But the president is ignoring the polls and telling Kennedy to go full steam ahead on some of these vaccine changes. The president is particularly focused on the issue of autism and wants to see that if Kennedy reduces the number of recommended childhood vaccines, whether autism rates drop. Obviously, this link is, by most scientists, said not to be something that people should be concerned about. So very interesting.
1: So what happened to dial it back?
3: So Kennedy tried to reduce the number of vaccines from 17 to 11, the diseases that kids get vaccinated against back in January. A federal judge blocked that plan after some pediatricians sued. And so now at President Trump's urging, Kennedy is trying to get some quicker decisions in that case, and they're exploring another of other legal options to try to do what the president wants in addition to doing some more studies on autism and vaccines. And, you know, President Trump is so insistent on this. They had this lunch in May where he's told Kennedy, why aren't you doing more on this? And he said, I think you have the yips. And has actually, the president has told aides that if Kennedy doesn't get this done, he'll be a failure. So it's a big deal in their relationship right now.
1: Wow. Does this seem to be like conflicting messages here heading into the midterms?
3: Yeah, definitely. At that lunch, Kennedy was taken aback, we report. He thought, you know, he was doing what he's supposed to do, that White House aides had told him, you know, we need to focus on more popular messages like food reform and fighting Medicare fraud, that kind of thing. So he had complied, and he hasn't really spoken about vaccines publicly this year very much, but he is, you know, trying to move forward on some of these initiatives and figuring out how he can make the president happy.
1: Wow. We're speaking with Liz White, health policy reporter at the Wall Street Journal. The story is called Trump Turns Up the Heat on RFK Jr. to Cut Back Childhood Vaccines. What does polling tell us about this? Is the president maybe seeing something else that the pollsters are not in terms of Republicans trying to win midterms here?
3: Well, the president's own pollster, Tony Fabrizio, did a series of polls back in the winter that showed, you know, the even Republican voters were super on board, super happy about the MAHA message on food and agriculture, but were not as excited about the vaccine skepticism part of the Make America Healthy Again agenda. And that's pretty much reflected in some other polling that we've seen. KFF has an ongoing good poll on who Americans trust for vaccine information. And most Americans, more than 80%, trust their own doctor. Far fewer, around 34%, trust Robert F. Kennedy Jr.
1: Boy, is it possible that Kennedy could be on the chopping block here?
3: You know, that has been a rumor swirling around Washington lobbying circles that, you know, Kennedy may be out after the midterms, and Oz, the CMS Medicare administrator, is viewed as a potential successor. I would say from our reporting, it shows that Kennedy and Trump continue to have a good relationship. It definitely doesn't seem that like he's on the chopping block in any way, but this is a point of tension there. And, you know, things change quickly in Washington. We'll have to see. But an initial rumor from earlier this summer that he was going to be out by July 4th turned out not to be true. And, you know, around that time, his son shouted out at this public gathering, my dad's not a quitter. So we'll see what happens.
1: Wow. All right. So just recap, since we're on the issue here, what the science and medical community say here about vaccines and their potential ties to autism.
3: Yeah, you know, this vaccine that's been studied the most on this issue is the measles, mumps, and rubella vaccine, because this was the one that was really targeted by anti-vaccine activists in the early 2000s. And there have been a long list of studies now since then showing no connection in addition to autism, from, multiple hundreds of studies and then also big cohort studies. So there's this big, more than 600,000 kids were looked at in Denmark, showed no connection to autism. In addition, when looking at, the childhood vaccine schedule as a whole, scientists will say, we protect against more diseases with a set of vaccines than we used to, and they're better technology.

0: technology. So they're more specific antigens. They're not provoking the immune system as much as we did in the past with our vaccines that were not as good. So it's more bang for your buck, basically, with vaccines these days. And scientists say there's really no reason to fear autism from vaccines.
1: Thanks, Liz. Liz White, health policy reporter at The Wall Street Journal. 20 minutes now after the hour. On This Morning, America's First News, here's Nicole Murray.
2: And now, the three big things you need to know. Number one.
3: Iran has launched multiple ballistic missiles toward a U.S. military base in Jordan in what Central Command is describing as an attempted surprise attack. Officials added that all missiles were intercepted. President Trump said he wants a peace deal to avoid future U.S. strikes.
4: The bridges are going to be gone. Literally in less than, I would say in 2 hours, most of the bridges, the major bridges, will all be gone. And the power plants in one day. And, you know, if I can avoid doing that, I'd like to do that.
3: Trump spoke on Fox News.
2: Number two.
3: President Trump, Vice President J.D. Vance, and others honored late Senator Lindsey Graham at a funeral at the Washington National Cathedral yesterday. Senate Majority Leader John Thune.
5: His leadership on national security and on our national defense is well known. I traveled with Lindsey all over the world as part of congressional delegations, and I saw firsthand just how much he was respected by our allies.
3: Graham will be laid to rest today in his home state of South Carolina.
2: Number three.
3: Police said the 15-year-old arrested after a shootout at a Seattle food festival over the weekend was armed with a ghost gun with an extended magazine. Mayor Katie Wilson.
6: Police believe that this was targeted gang-related violence and continue to look for other possible suspects.
3: The shooting left at least three people dead and four others injured, including a toddler. At least 13 people have been killed after a 6.8 magnitude earthquake struck southern Japan yesterday, injuring hundreds and knocking out power and water to tens of thousands. Officials say rescuers are racing against the clock as they search for survivors among collapsed buildings. Dr. Anthony Fauci is set to testify before the Senate Homeland Security Committee today. It comes a day after his private diary was released to the public as part of an investigation into the origins of the coronavirus. The New York Post reports that cutting back on sleep could pack on the pounds. New data says that adults who got roughly 90 minutes less sleep each night for 6 weeks gained roughly 1 pound compared to those who got enough rest. Health experts recommend getting 7 to 9 hours of sleep each night.
1: Yeah, if you're tired, maybe you snack more or something like that?
3: Oh, yeah, absolutely. Yeah, My inhibitions go way down when I'm tired.
1: 23 minutes now after the hour.
7: 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I love this place. I've been surfing here since I was a kid. Now, seeing my grandson out on the water, it means everything to me. Watching him and taking in the blue waves, the sea breeze, the blurry horizon.
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1: 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AI chatbots reportedly are coming after the role of financial advisor, but financial advisors aren't just dispensing help on investments and padding a nest egg anymore. Here's Medora Lee, money reporter at USA Today. Medora, explain.
13: Yeah, so financial advisors over the years, their role has evolved, and they actually do so much more now than they used to. Before, it was kind of like a transactional thing. You know, you need to buy some life insurance, you needed to invest in some stocks or whatever to get some to earn some money. They could make suggestions and hook you up with like the right stock or the right insurance company. But now they have now become kind of the center of your life in some ways, because they want to help you. They care about what you want to achieve in your life, how you want to live in your life, and now and into the future. And because you share all this with them and your relationships, new kids, new grandkids, divorces, things like that, they know so much about your life, or they should, that they can actually guide you through so many different moments in your life. They're kind of uniquely situated to do this. Because they need to know all these pieces to try to help you make sure that you can retire comfortably the way you want to.
1: Is this trying to survive a fight against AI chatbots and robo-advisors?
13: Yeah, I don't know if they necessarily are doing these things to fight against AI chatbots, but this is what makes them not too worried about AI chatbots. Because, you know, it's a relationship that they're forming, which is why they also always say, people always say, interview different financial advisors and make sure you feel comfortable with the one you choose, because you may end up having to tell them a lot about your personal life so that they can help you live your best life.
1: We're speaking with Medora Lee, money reporter at USA Today. 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You said at times they can be an everyday counselor on what?
13: They can. I mean, I don't know if you necessarily want to call them every day for every single Starbucks coffee you're going to purchase, but they can help you. They can sit down and help you figure out what kinds of things you need to pay for and what buckets of money are best to use that are, you know, tax efficient or for you. Just help you figure out a daily budget, monthly budget, whatever you need. They also can. This is actually, here's the story that made me want to write this story. When I was talking to a financial advisor about something else, he mentioned to me that one of his clients was kind of like a older lady. She went into a car dealership and she was trying to buy a new car. And the salesperson was talking about all these different options and it just was overwhelming. She was confused. So she did not call her brother. She did not call her friend. Well, maybe it's her friend. She called her financial advisor.
1: Oh, wow.
13: So, which was him, the person I was speaking to. And he told me that he walked her through it over the phone and, you know, at the dealership and with the salesperson, and tried to figure out like what she did need, what she was worth, the value of the money that she was going to pay for it, and how she could pay for it if she really wanted this or that. And that's how she bought her car.
1: Thanks, Medora. Medora Lee, money reporter at USA Today. 30 minutes now after the hour on This Morning, America's First News.

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12: Your Big Country Live Doppler forecast. Patchy smoke today, highs approaching 90. For this evening, partly cloudy, lows 68. Thursday, a 40% chance of thunderstorms, highs of 85. And Thursday night, an 80% chance of thunderstorms, lows 65. For more on your weather, log online to BigCountry1077.com.

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1: Glad you're with us. Welcome into Wednesday, July 29th. Gordon Deal with Nicole Murray. Some of our top stories and headlines. The U.S. intercepted Iranian missiles launched at American forces in Jordan. Funeral today for South Carolina Senator Lindsey Graham. The Wall Street Journal says the Trump administration reported

0: reportedly plans to end a subsidy that keeps premiums in check for Medicare drug plans. Fireworks potential today as Dr. Anthony Fauci testifies on Capitol Hill about the origins of COVID. A Mega Millions ticket worth $800 million was sold in Florida last night. And the strangers who helped during a frightening car crash in Houston. That story in about 20 minutes. 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Patience, take us through it.
1: Well, AT&T and Verizon, both of them have recently announced low-cost plans that might finally make it, like, they might finally make it make sense for you to leave Mom and Dad's family plan. But wow. don't panic, because family plans are not going away. But there's a whole generation of people who are grown up and paying their own bills, except for the phone bill, right? Because for years, carriers structured family plans, so it was so much cheaper to just stay on a family plan rather than get your own plan. Why would you ever get your own plan under the new system? But, you know, AT&T and Verizon, they're conscious of that. They're rethinking their plans these days. They've finally made plans that actually, like, it actually kind of makes sense. Like, it actually is cheaper to get your own standalone plan rather than, like, stay on Mom's plan and contribute to her bill.
0: How about that? All right, so I think as you pointed out in the story, it didn't seem like AT&T and Verizon here were engaging a certain block here of customers, like young adults. What has changed?
1: Yes, that's very true. Like, a lot of young adults just didn't, you know, they didn't make their own plans, or if they did, they didn't go to the big carriers like AT&T and Verizon, right? If they wanted to have their own standalone plan, they would go to, like, one of the discount carriers, smaller brands that tend to be cheaper. What's changed is that, you know, AT&T and Verizon, they're very cognizant of that. Both of them are working to modernize their plan structure. They're thinking about the needs of young adults like that and other consumers who are looking for, like, an individual option like that. They're thinking about those needs. But one thing I'd stress is, like, family plans aren't going away, so don't panic. You don't have to change, at least not yet.
0: Okay. I'd like to encourage my kids, perhaps, to go their own way with that. What are they going to save, though, for example?
1: It can be a pretty dramatic savings. So AT&T's, their single line offer, it starts at $15 a month for one line. And granted, that version doesn't come with a lot of data. You might need to upgrade a bit from that and get more data. But if their cost on your plan might be around, like, $30 or $40 a month for an add-on line, that's a common price for, like, an add-on line. So this might finally be cheaper. And then from Verizon, if they're switching to Verizon for another carrier, they can get a single line plan for as low as $30. And that might be around what the cost is for them to be on your family plan, or it might be even less than what the cost is for them to be on your family plan.
0: Wow. We're speaking with Patience Hagen, telecom reporter at the Wall Street Journal. The story is called AT&T and Verizon Look Beyond the Family Plan. What's T-Mobile doing, if anything, in this space?
1: T-Mobile hasn't launched something like this as of this time. Analysts say it's because they don't really need to. Like, T-Mobile is the one that's still growing. They're growing the fastest, I should say. They're still taking share. They're the one that's growing the fastest. So it's kind of like they don't need to introduce a new plan right now. They don't have the same pressing need quite as much as AT&T and Verizon to shake things up. But you know, the same forces are at play for them in terms of a generation of adults who are still on family plans. Like, all the same factors are there, the same forces are there. So I think we should watch this space and see what they do in the future.
0: So Verizon, I guess, and AT&T both feel that ultimately this will boost revenue, even if there's apparently some savings now to go it on your own?
1: They do. They do it because it could really boost per year's revenue in the long term. You know, they figured they can if they get those young adults with

0: they're leaving the family plan. You know, this is their chance to like snag them and lock them in as lock in a relationship with that person, right? Like you don't want that person to go to a discounted carrier, like a competitor like US Mobile. If you can get them to choose AT&T or Verizon at that point, then they're likely to like stay an AT&T and Verizon customer for life. And as they mature and they need more things like home internet or they need multi-line plans when they have kids, then it's more likely they're going to stay a customer of AT&T and Verizon, and more of that revenue will accrue to the big carriers.
1: Thanks, Patience. Patience Hagen, telecom reporter at the Wall Street Journal. By the way, it's Wednesday, which means a new episode of our video series called When the Mic is Off. This week, Nicole and I debate whether expensive airline perks are worth it. I think you might know how Princess feels about this. You can find the new episode later this morning on Facebook, Instagram, TikTok, and X. Just do a search for This Morning with Gordon Deal. 19 minutes in front of the hour. Coming up next, a most unusual OnlyFans account.
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1: Good morning, Gordon. To quote an ancient Greek philosopher, it's not about what happens to you, but how you react to it that matters. Animal researchers in California responded to funding cuts in the best way possible, going outside the box to rake in a whole lot of dough. The scientists at UCLA studying marmots, they're plump, soccer ball-sized rodents, which are very social and very sedentary. When a bundle of federal funding got cut last year, the researchers came together in an existential crisis and came up with a solution. An OnlyFans account. Not for the humans, but for the rodents. And so, Only Marms was born. The account promises unfiltered, yellow-bellied marmot content from the Rockies. It's a steady

0: Listen, I don't know what we would do, quite honestly, without studies of marmots.
1: I was wondering that,
0: right?
1: Too.
0: Do we need funding for that? Not disparaging what the researchers do, but in this case, marmots.
1: No, but I will say, in my researching of only marms, I learned that marmots are apparently very heavily researched because they don't move that much, and they're easy to track.
0: Okay. Well, again,
1: they're fat, and they sit a lot.
0: Can we just point a camera at them? We don't really need a ton of research. Just aim a camera at them. They never move.
1: Yep.
0: Oh, boy.
1: Marmots eating more today.
0: Right.
1: Would the marmots eat this, though, Gordon? And would you try this? You're an adventurous eater, but this might be a bridge too far. Domino's has unveiled an ice cream inspired by its iconic garlic and herb dipping sauce. Yes, it's garlic and herb soft serve. It's not in the U.S., not yet. I should couch it with that. The pizza chain debuted the treat, or torture, yesterday at the British beach town of Brighton. They were trying to gauge whether sunbathers would swap their usual sweet treat for something sweet and savory. The Mirror provides us with some replies. One woman told them, "Oh no, it's got garlic taste in it." Well, yeah. Another beachgoer told the UK paper she thought it was an April Fool's joke, and then remembered it's not April.
0: Well, I like those combos sometimes, you know, the salty and the sweet. Here's the one I think an approach that Mike and I usually agree on. You buy it, I'll taste it.
1: Fair enough.
0: One of those.
1: If they were giving it to you, you'd try it.
0: Yes, exactly.
1: All right.
0: Thanks, Dom. 13 minutes in front of the hour.
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1: Glad you're with us. Affordable, high-quality health care remains a necessity for Americans, as you know. Yet finding good care at a reasonable price is easier said than done. The average American spends more than $15,000 a year on personal health care. On top of that, high spending doesn't always translate into better outcomes. Research from the Kaiser Family Foundation shows that the U.S. trails several other wealthy nations in areas like health coverage, life expectancy, access to care, other health outcomes. As part of this, WalletHub compared the 50 states and Washington, D.C. across 44 key measures. It found states with the best healthcare systems are New Hampshire, Minnesota, Iowa, Rhode Island, and Hawaii. The states with the worst healthcare systems, West Virginia, Texas, Georgia, Mississippi, and Alaska in last place. 8 minutes in front of the hour on This Morning. Once again, here's Nicole Murray.
2: And now, the three big things you need to know. Number one.
3: CENTCOM says that Iran launched a surprise ballistic missile attack on American forces in Jordan, adding that the attack on U.S. forces was unsuccessful. Separately, Israeli Prime Minister Benjamin Netanyahu said that he and President Trump are on the same page.
4: It was great. It was one of the best meetings that we've had. And I always hate to disappoint our would-be critics who are trying to find, cracks in our alliance.
3: Netanyahu spoke on Fox News.
2: Number two.
3: Senators have overwhelmingly voted to advance a Russia sanctions bill that South Carolina Senator Lindsey Graham had worked to pass before his death. Mississippi Senator Roger Wicker.
5: It's an overwhelming show of support from senators representing East and West and North and South across this great country, Democrat and Republican.
3: The legislation would impose 100% secondary tariffs on countries that continue buying Russian oil and gas.
2: Number three.
3: A teenage boy who carried out a mass shooting at his Georgia high school, killing two students and two teachers, has been sentenced to life without parole. Barrow County District Attorney Brad Smith said 16-year-old Colt Gray's involvement in an online hate group should have been a red flag to his parents.
6: I want everyone to realize this is not harmless. The things they're doing online are not harmless, and we need to pay attention to when these kids start doodling these things on their notebooks and put them on their backpacks.
3: Gray pled guilty to all 55 counts against him, including murder and aggravated assault. Florida has become the first state in nearly a decade to carry out two executions in a single day, putting to death an 80-year-old man who was the second oldest inmate known to receive a lethal injection in modern U.S. history. Hours earlier, the state executed a former police officer convicted of killing a young girl. On a lighter note, YouGov data says that Generation Z girls are ditching their bras. This is to prioritize comfort, body positivity, and personal freedom.
1: Man.
3: Yeah.
1: Why now, I guess?
3: I think it's just kind of like a shift, like, let's go El Natural. It's more comfortable that way. Have you ever had a wire right up against your chest?
1: No, surprisingly not. I have not had a wire up against my chest. Isn't it uncomfortable just not having one at times too?
3: I guess if you're like a thicker woman like myself, it's a little harder because then everything's like flopping around and all that. But for the skinnier woman, it definitely is beneficial. I've seen it.
1: 6 minutes now in front of the hour.
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5: Thanks for joining us. When a car flew off an HOV overpass and crashed upside down on a busy Houston freeway, complete strangers didn't wait for emergency crews. They jumped into action, working side by side to rescue three women trapped inside. SunnySkies.com says the crash happened last Wednesday when police say the driver lost control while speeding. As traffic came to a halt following the crash, drivers abandoned their own cars and rushed toward the wreckage. Video shows a growing crowd of Good Samaritans surrounding the overturned car, trying to reach the women trapped inside. Some use sledgehammers, poles, and their bare hands to pry at the vehicle. Firefighters arrived a short time later, freed the three women, and transported them to the hospital. All are expected to survive. That'll do it for this hour. For Nicole Murray and Dom Savino, I'm Gordon Deal. Thanks for listening to This Morning, America's First News.

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1: From ABC News, I'm Sherry Preston. U.S. forces in the Middle East are on high alert after a resumption in fighting.
2: U.S. Central Command says Iran fired multiple ballistic missiles, but says all Iranian missiles were successfully intercepted. Axios reports the target was a U.S. base in Jordan. The question now, how will the U.S. respond? In a separate escalation, U.S. and Saudi jets targeted sites in eastern Iraq, linked to Iranian-backed groups believed responsible for attacking Saudi oil facilities.
1: ABC Sophie Flay, the escalation coming following several days of calm. Negotiations on a ceasefire had been taking place. At least 13 people were killed, but the death toll is expected to go higher following that earthquake in southern Japan, and hundreds of thousands of people have been told to evacuate the affected area. If you're an older American, listen up. Medicare Part D, which helps pay for your prescription drugs, is about to get more expensive. Here's ABC's Jim Ryan.
3: Dr. Mehmet Oz heads Medicare and Medicaid services for President Trump and said in a social media post yesterday that federal subsidies to the Medicare Part D plan are going away at the end of the year because, he says, the insurers no longer need them. He said most Medicare recipients will see drug premiums rise by less than $10 a month next year, and that some will see their rates actually drop. Jim Ryan, ABC News.
1: Dr. Anthony Fauci subpoenaed to appear on Capitol Hill this morning after parts of his diaries were made public. In them, Fauci questions the origins of the coronavirus that led to the pandemic. Another heat wave hitting Europe.
4: Yeah, I mean, when it first started, obviously it's very nice because it's nice to consistently be able to have a barbecue and make plans. But yeah, I think it's generally pretty concerning.
1: Amber Hicks in the UK, the heat a bigger problem in France and Spain, where wildfires have forced thousands from their homes. American Red Cross has declared a national blood crisis, saying donations have fallen while hospital demand continues to rise. You're listening to ABC News.
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8: Good morning, George Bauer at the KICD News Desk. Here's what's happening in Northwest Iowa now. A Lakota man honored Monday for assisting two teenagers injured in a car train accident in northern Kossuth County on July 14th. Sheriff Roger Fisher says that Alex Horak is a hero.
9: Within seconds, this tragic accident turned into a situation of life or death. But because of the actions of an alert citizen that was simply heading home, saw a cloud of dust in the train slowing to a stop, he recognized that something just wasn't right.
8: Horak risked personal injury to pull 16-year-old Hunter and 12-year-old Owen Blocker out of their vehicle as it was catching on fire.
9: In a moment where every second mattered, he made the decision to put the lives of others ahead of his own safety. Without a doubt, Alex's actions saved these two young boys from certain severe burns or most likely death.
8: Fisher also recognized a pair of emergency dispatchers who were working that day, Monica Pruschel and Therese Block. The brothers are expected to make a full recovery. They were both well enough to attend Monday's ceremony in Algona. They were southbound in a Chevy Impala that ran into the eastbound Union Pacific train near Lakota. An independent auditor has completed the yearly look at the city of Spencer's books for the fiscal year ending June 30th, 2025. David Schmidt says income totaled $22,936,000, down 17.6% from the prior fiscal year. Property taxes were up $406,000, with revenue from hotel-motel tax, tax increment financing, and fees for services all higher. Significant grants and contributions were down $2,355,000. City Manager Kevin Robinson, who was not the city manager at the time, said the city was scrambling during that period to cover unforeseen emergencies created by the flood.
10: So there was $500,000 that went to SEDC to purchase 7 apartment complexes. KCN had a flood engineering invoice that dealt with during the flood. They went around, shot a bunch of flood elevations. The ARPA money, if you remember, the $1.3 million that was deobligated from the bridge project and then reobligated for business grants for flood recovery. There was a TIF overpayment in there. The TJ Maxx rebate, $171,000, if you recall, previously was not accounted for correctly from the sales tax TIF from a budget perspective. So we corrected that during the year. The SMID payment for Main Street had been not budgeted. That's an annual expenditure. It just wasn't budgeted when the budget was built.
8: The auditor says there was lack of consistency in financial reporting. Robinson says that's no surprise since the city had difficulty filling the budget director's position.
10: You know, we started with Tracy in that position as an interim. There was some interviews that occurred. The position wasn't filled. Jim Furneau came in after the flood to work a little bit with Tracy, but then Tracy left. And so then Jim was here for about 3 months as an interim. When Jim had to return to his main focus, Teresa came in as an interim. There were interviews that occurred during that time frame as well with an unsuccessful hire. And then we had a successful hire who was employed for 16 days and then resigned.
8: City of Spencer had a cash balance of $26,488,000 at the end of the 2025 fiscal year, actually $3,806,000 higher than the previous period. City of Milford approved the final plant for the Harvest Hills Housing Development Project this week.
11: The Milford City Council unanimously approved the plans Monday night and also adopted an urban renewal plan to help pay for infrastructure improvements tied to the development. Developer Doug Holzrichter with Imagine Milford says the project is now ready to move into the construction phase.
12: We hope to begin construction, within a month, get most of the infrastructure work done this year and finish up paving next spring. And hopefully we'll be selling lots real soon.
11: The residential development will bring a mix of housing options to Milford's west side, near the new Okoboji Elementary School. Plans include a mix of single-family homes, townhomes, duplexes, and other multifamily housing. The urban renewal plan, approved by the council, is intended to help cover the cost of extending infrastructure to the site. Holzrichter says the groundwork for the project was laid years ago through community investments and growth in the area.
12: I think destiny brought us here. The land has been in our family since the mid-60s. And this all kind of started with the A34 project and the city bringing water and sewer out west, stubbing it into our land. And then after that, the school approached us and we sold some land to the school. And from there, it made a lot of sense just to go ahead and create a residential development adjacent to the school.
11: Holzrichter says the development will be built in stages over time and is expected to add more than 120 lots when complete.
12: The first phase, we have 66 lots, and the second phase, I believe, is about 55, and that's to the north of the phase one. So altogether, it's about 40 acres.
11: The final plat was approved with conditions related to streetlights, drainage, and required DNR permits. The developers will install streets and utilities, then market the lots to local builders who will then construct the homes. For Northwest Iowa Now, I'm Anthony Gonzalez.
8: Peterson's Community Festival is this weekend. Any profits would go toward the Peterson Fire Department.
13: So each of the entities that is sponsoring something, you know, they all have their own fundraisers, but the overall is the fire department. We're the ones that back the weekend put most of the things on, and we're trying to buy some new bunker gear so some new turnout gear for our firemen, and that's where our proceeds will go.
8: That's Peterson Fire Chief Luke Zelaznik.
13: There's fun for the whole family. Lots of things going on all weekend long.
8: New additions this year include a youth pickleball tournament, youth water fights, and a new chicken bingo fundraiser set for Saturday night.
13: We'll have an area gridded off, and basically we'll have a little raffle there on where the chicken is going to do his thing. And, of course, there'll be prizes and payback for the winner on that. It's going to be a good time.
8: The street dance in downtown Peterson is Friday night, featuring the Johnny Holmes Band. The parade is at 10 o'clock Saturday morning. That's KICD News on the radio. You can read our news at NorthwestIowaNow.com or on the Northwest Iowa Now app, powered by Jason Jacobs at Thrivent Financial and Pete House Sanitation.
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16: Where before, overnight lows haven't been in 70s. Currently here in Spencer, we're at 64 degrees. And what a cool looking moon it was early this morning. Big and orange. I imagine some of the smoke in our upper atmosphere had something to do with the beautiful color here this morning as well. We still have a slight chance of some showers this afternoon. Patchy smoke late in the day as well. There's a little bit of ground fog out there this morning, but not much. Otherwise, mostly sunny today. 89 the high, southwesterly winds at around 5 to 10. Patchy smoke tonight, partly cloudy, low 68. Tomorrow is an opportunity for some showers. We have a 30% chance of showers tomorrow afternoon and a high of 84. Southerly winds 5 to 15, gusting as high as 20. And then a chance of showers and thunderstorms and a possible thunderstorm after 7. Some storms could produce some heavy rainfall. We'll see a low of 64, and when we'll look at southeasterly winds, gusting as high as 25 mile an hour. So pretty good chance for showers, maybe a thunderstorm for Thursday night. Some of those showers lingering on Friday morning, then gradually becoming sunny and breezy with a high of 79. Winds will be northerly around 15 to 20, picking up to 35 in the afternoon. Partly cloudy Friday night, breezy. We'll see a low of 59 and northerly winds at 10 to 20, gusting as high as 30. Sunny 82 on Saturday, so a little comfortable, more comfortable. Clear skies, a low of 59 and sunny 82 on Sunday as well. Yesterday, 88 the high. Record high for this date, 104 in 1947. The record low, 46 in 1971. In Spencer this morning, we've got haze or smoke or fog or all of the above. Currently in Spencer, 64 degrees.

0: Jordan Davis singling you up, Big Country 107.7. Good morning, everybody. Happy Wednesday. Happy hump day. 20 minutes past 6 o'clock. Rhonda Whitty King with you on the 29th day of July. They tell me it's International Lasagna Day today, celebrating that famous Italian dish. That should be in the wintertime. Lasagna, I feel, is a more wintertime comfort food than when it's, you know, 90 degrees out. Chicken Wing Day, we could do that, though. First proclaimed in 1977 by the Buffalo, New York mayor. Legend has it that the spicy buffalo wings were invented at the city's Anchor Bar back in 1964. International Tiger Day, promoting the global system for protecting the national habitats of tigers. They are the largest cats in the world. Tigers' roar can be heard up to 1.9 miles away, they tell us. And tigers' canine teeth have pressure-sensing nerves, so that enables them to know exactly where to deliver the killing bite to its prey. Yikes. And it's lipstick day today. First traces of lipstick are thought to be back into the ancient times in Mesopotamia. And the queen there colored her lips by crushing red rocks and putting them in a paste. Looked lovely, by the way. I'm certain of that. So your story here this morning, breaking news. This is a bad dad joke for this morning. Mary Poppins will no longer endorse L'Oreal's Vibrant Shades lipstick. She claims it breaks too easily and it makes her breath smell. She gave the following statement. The super color fragile lipstick gives me halitosis. I know that's bad. Okay, maybe you like this one better. So a friend of mine says, my wife asked me to pass her lipstick, but I passed her the super glue by mistake. She still isn't talking to me.
1: Federal Reserve Board concludes its two-day July meeting today with an announcement on interest rates early afternoon. I'm Mark Oppel, today's bottom line report. A week ago today, CME FedWatch tool showed an 80% chance that the Fed would leave interest rates unchanged. Now, we know what's happened to crude oil for one the past 7 days, one of several factors that the board considers when looking at inflation now and longer term. Well, the most current CME FedWatch update as of today now shows that 80% chance dropped to 62%. And now showing a 38% chance the Fed will raise rates by at least a quarter point. Now, the Fed doesn't meet in August, so any rate change today will not be reassessed until the September 16th meeting. This is the bottom line report. Wall Street analysts have long predicted that there'd be a rate hike in September, and if rates remain unchanged today, chances of a rate hike in September now over 80%. A conversation with AgriLiquid national agronomist is helpful in the understanding of the battle of corn stress with 24-hour heat during most of July. That's our bottom line. I'm Mark Oppold, wishing you a profitable day.
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0: His name's Vincent Mason. Wishing you well on a Wednesday morning, 6:30. Currently in Spencer, 63 degrees. Been a while since we've been down into the 60s for the overnight low. Today, we got a slight chance of some showers late this afternoon. Patchy smoke out there today, otherwise mostly sunny and 89. Southerly winds 5 to 10. Patchy smoke tonight, partly cloudy, low 68. And tomorrow in the afternoon, we got maybe a 30% chance of showers in the afternoon with a high of 84. Better chance for showers and thunderstorms Thursday night. So we'll keep an eye on that. Right now in Spencer, temperature reading this hour, 63 degrees. Couple of sports headlines this morning. San Francisco 49ers coach Kyle Shanahan took the blame for the car crash that left him with a concussion and other injuries, saying he took his eyes off the road to reach for his fallen cell phone before hitting another vehicle. Shanahan crashed into a 21-year-old woman driving in the other direction in Palo Alto July 14th, left with a concussion, broken ribs, broken nose, broken left hand, and stitches for a large cut above his right eye. He briefly hospitalized following the crash and hasn't been able to coach the team since they started training camp. Minnesota Vikings have suspended defensive backs coach Gerald Alexander for 3 weeks without pay, following a drunken driving charge for an incident back in April. Alexander's suspension will be in effect until August 13th. That's 2 days before the first preseason game. Big Ten would do away with its championship game if college football adopts a 24-team playoff. Big Ten Commissioner Tony Petty says it's a worthwhile sacrifice to get his preferred postseason format. He mentioned the possibility back in May as he stepped up his push to expand the current 12-team playoff to 24. He made it clear Tuesday by conceding a 24-team playoff would mean no Big Ten championship game. The bid to expand the playoff to 24 teams also has the support of the Atlantic Coast Conference, the Big 12, and Notre Dame. The Southeastern Conference remains the only holdout. Minnesota Twins winners over Kansas City 3-2 last night. They face each other again tonight. We'll start the game at 6 on our sister station, News Radio 1240 KICD. We'll talk with Stephen Cutler at 7:20 this morning. 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
1: John Pardee, it's called Boots Off, Big Country 107.7. It is 6:45, weather brought to you today by Von Ewagen Precision Systems, also by Northwest Bank. Now, there is a little bit of fog out there in our broadcast area. Pretty common when our temperatures and our dew points are near the same. So the fog should be dissipating as the temperatures rise throughout the morning. And we should see plenty of sunshine. High today near 90, but

smoke from those ongoing wildfires up north is going to make things look a little bit on the hazy side. Skies will start to clear out later on tonight, and we'll see an overnight low back into the 60s.

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2: A better opportunity for showers and thunderstorms than Thursday night. Not looking at a big opportunity of any severe weather. Could be some windy conditions and maybe some hail, but we'll keep an eye on things for you there. Friday's forecast, showers could continue for a while in the morning. Otherwise, clear skies and cooler temperatures as highs will be below average. We'll see low 80s. Looks comfortable for the upcoming weekend as well. Forecast, current conditions are next.
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2: Good afternoon. We got the patchy smoke today, otherwise sunny, and 89 for our high today. Southeasterly winds 5 to 10. Patchy smoke tonight, partly cloudy, low 68. Tomorrow then, we have a 30% chance of showers in the afternoon, partly sunny, 84. Southerly winds gusting as high as 20. A better chance for showers and thunderstorms coming your way Thursday night. We'll see maybe some of the storms producing some heavy rainfall, and we'll see a low of 64. Southeasterly winds gusting as high as 25. Friday, still a slight chance of showers in the morning. Some of them could be lingering on from the overnight hours. Clouds in the morning gradually becoming sunny and a high of 79. Breezy. We'll see northerly winds 15 to 20, gusting as high as 35. Partly cloudy, breezy Friday night and a low of 59. Sunny 82 on Saturday, a low of 59, and sunny and 82 on Sunday as well. Yesterday, 88 the high, record high for this date. 104 in 1947, the record low 46 in 1971. In Spencer this morning, it's haze or it's smoke, but currently we have a temperature reading of 65 degrees.
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0: Good morning, George Bauer with KICD Ag Business Dance. Here's what's happening in farm news now. 81% of the winter wheat in this country has been harvested. 79% is normal, says USDA meteorologist Brad Rippey.
1: To the states that finished a couple of weeks ago with the harvest, that was Oklahoma and Arkansas. We've added a couple more states to finish out the 2026 crop, and that includes top producer Kansas, now 100% harvested. Also joining the finished list is Missouri, along with North Carolina. As we move to the far north, harvest progress is moving along. We see our slowest progress in Montana. That is not unusual. 19% of the winter wheat harvested there, but even that is ahead of the five-year average of 18%.
0: Winter wheat had a tough growing season. Spring wheat condition as of Monday, only 53% good to excellent. We noticed this in the monthly cattle on feed report. Texas is the number one cattle producer again. They have 2,560,000 head on feedlots. That's 20,000 more than number two, Nebraska, which has been leading Texas for about the last year here. 2.3 million in Kansas. Then we drop way down to 930,000 head on feedlots in Colorado. Iowa comes in at number five with 680,000 cattle on feed. Same number we had on June 1st, 10,000 fewer than July 1st of 2025. U.S. ready to start taking live cattle from Mexico again. Scott Varlick at Coima Varlick Trading in Sioux Center hopes they will actually send them to us to fatten up.
2: Because Mexico figured out how to do it by themselves. They could feed them down there, slaughter them down there with less regulations, 24/7, run those plants, and then just ship us the beef up here. That's what they were doing. So trying to get some of that industry back kind of stinks for cow-calf guys here in the north. You know, it does, but we also don't want to lose some plants and some of that infrastructure. So that's kind of the only highlight, I guess, of some of those calves coming across now.
0: The O'Brien County Fair in Primgar wraps up today with cattle judging. The livestock auction is tomorrow. Yesterday on KICD in Big Country 1077, Rhonda Wiedeking introduced you to this year's Fair Queen.
3: Ashlyn Gunderson was crowned O'Brien County Fair last year. And Ashlyn, you've had an incredible reign, haven't you?
4: Yes, I have. I've had a great time both here in O'Brien County and also at the Iowa State Fair.
3: Yes, that's right. You represented O'Brien County last year at the Iowa State Fair, runner-up. Is that correct?
4: Yep, I was first runner-up.
3: So tell me about Queen Week at the Iowa State Fair.
4: It's definitely a really busy week. You have things going on basically all day, every day, but it's definitely so much fun. You get lots of things to do between interviews and workshops and getting to go volunteer at the state fair, and also just some free time getting to walk around and meet so many amazing queens from all over the state of Iowa and so many amazing young women.
3: So as first runner-up, did you have the opportunity to do some things throughout the state?
4: I didn't. Only the queen gets to do things like that, but I still definitely keep in touch with all the queens that I've met down there as well.
3: So tell me about what you're going to tell the young lady you're handing the crown off to here at O'Brien County.
4: I think my biggest piece of advice would just be to be yourself, especially at the state fair. The judges down there don't want to know a fabricated or a fake version of you. They just want to know the real you. And I think that's the biggest thing, is just to be yourself and enjoy the year, because it really does go by in the blink of an eye.
3: So tell me about your activities here in 4-H in O'Brien County.
4: I'm actually done now. This is my first year not having anything at the fair, so it's definitely a bit of a surreal experience being here only as royalty and not having any of my own animals.
3: A little bittersweet?
4: Yes, definitely a bittersweet feeling. It's weird because I don't have any younger siblings. I'm the youngest, so this is a kind of our last year having anything happening at the fair, so definitely a bittersweet feeling.
3: So your best memories, what are some of the things that you did during your years when you exhibited here at the fair?
4: I used to show beef, and when I was younger, I did chickens as well. So definitely just getting ready every year, spending a lot of time with my family, getting everything ready, and then just spending the week up here with my older sisters. They showed, so I've been coming up to the fair every year since I was born, watching them show, and then finally getting my own opportunity to show too. I think a big thing is definitely, you know, leadership opportunities and just learning a lot of responsibility. Taking care of an animal both at home and at the fair is a big responsibility. You have to be on top of it, especially during hot weeks like this one, making sure they have feed and water so that they can stay comfortable. It's just a big time commitment. I think that's a good life skill to have.
3: So what are you up to now?
4: I go to Iowa State University. I'm going to be a sophomore this fall, majoring in math education.
3: She's done a fabulous job this past year at the O'Brien County Fair as their queen royalty, Ashlyn Gunderson. Our reports here at the O'Brien County Fair are being brought to you by CS Agro, also by Algona Livestock, United Bank of Iowa, and Tri-State Grain Conditioning. Reporting from the O'Brien County Fair, I'm Rhonda Wiedeking.
0: Jackson County Fair is on in Minnesota. Today is Kids Day, Sheep and Goat Show today, Beef Show Thursday, Swine Judging on Friday. That's the latest from the Ag Business Desk. Markets throughout the day and more farm news coming up during the noon hour.
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2: 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As we look back today in country music history, 1989, Reba was number one on the country charts with a cover of the Everly Brothers hit, Kathy's Clown. It gave her 13th number one hit song. Nobody can put more syllables in a word than Reba McEntire. I love her, but if you listen to that song, it's clown, wow, wow. 1985, Randy Travis released his debut single. It was a cover of the Paul Overstreet, Don Schmidt song, On the Other Hand. He did it once. It was only a minor hit. And then when he re-released it again in 86, it went to number one on the country charts. A couple of birthdays. Ashley McBride, happy birthday to her, born in Walden, Arkansas. And another McBride, no relation, Martina McBride, turns the big 6-0 today. Sharon, Kansas is where the young lady comes from, and she has scored a number of number one hit songs and will be gracing our stage in a little over a month. Martina McBride coming to the Clay County Fair on Tuesday, September 15th. Here's one of her hit songs, My Baby Loves Me Just As I Am, on Big Country 107.7.

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1: From ABC News. I'm Sherry Preston. Beginning this hour on Capitol Hill, a hearing with the man who led the country's COVID response.
2: Dr. Anthony Fauci, 85 years old, once the nation's top infectious disease expert who retired in 2022, has long been a target of Kentucky Senator Rand Paul, the chair of the powerful Senate Homeland Security Committee, who's accused Fauci of everything from mishandling the COVID response to misleading the public about COVID's origins to even lying to Congress, all of which Fauci strenuously denies.
1: ABC's Jay O'Brien at the Capitol. Fauci has a preemptive pardon from former President Joe Biden over concerns, Biden said at the time, of possible political prosecution. U.S. forces in the Middle East on high alert after what's being called a surprise attack by Iran, breaking a days-long pause in the fighting. Here's ABC's Rachel Scott.
3: Saudi Arabia under fire from Iranian-backed groups in the region, shooting down drones in the eastern part of the country. Overnight, the U.S. and Saudi Arabia retaliating, striking Iran-backed proxy groups in Iraq, the first time Saudi Arabia has carried out strikes in that country since the start of the war. And in the Red Sea, the Iranian-backed Houthi rebels in Yemen claim to have struck a Saudi oil tanker, threatening another critical waterway in the Middle East.
1: The conflict follows several days of relative quiet as diplomatic efforts played out. 300,000 people have been told to evacuate their homes in southern Japan because of aftershocks following that earthquake that killed 13 people.
4: Tens of thousands are without power, homes pancaked, rescuers picking through what's left. Other buildings are still burning, smoke billowing into the air. Japan's prime minister warning of the risk of more building collapses and possible landslides.
1: ABC's Hannah Batah. The Trump administration is ending subsidies to Part D of Medicare. That's the part that pays for your prescription drugs. The administration says it's because the insurance companies no longer need the subsidies. You're listening to ABC News.
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8: Good morning, George Bauer at the KICD News Desk. Here's what's happening in Northwest Iowa now. A Lakota man honored Monday for assisting two teenagers injured in a car train accident in northern Kossuth County on July 14th. Sheriff Roger Fisher says that Alex Horak is a hero.
9: Within seconds, this tragic accident turned into a situation of life or death. But because of the actions of an alert citizen that was simply heading home, saw a cloud of dust in the train slowing to a stop, he recognized that something just wasn't right.
8: Horak risked personal injury to pull 16-year-old Hunter and 12-year-old Owen Blocker out of their vehicle as it was catching on fire.
9: In a moment where every second mattered, he made the decision to put the lives of others ahead of his own safety. Without a doubt, Alex's actions saved these two young boys from certain severe burns or most likely death.
8: Fisher also recognized a pair of emergency dispatchers who were working that day, Monica Pruschel and Therese Block. The brothers are expected to make a full recovery. They were both well enough to attend Monday's ceremony in Algona. They were southbound in a Chevy Impala that ran into the eastbound Union Pacific train near Lakota. An independent auditor has completed the yearly look at the city of Spencer's books for the fiscal year ending June 30th, 2025. David Schmidt says income totaled $22,936,000, down 17.6% from the prior fiscal year. Property taxes were up $406,000, with revenue from hotel-motel tax, tax increment financing, and fees for services all higher. Significant grants and contributions were down $2,355,000. City Manager Kevin Robinson, who was not the city manager at the time, said the city was scrambling during that period to cover unforeseen emergencies created by the flood.
10: So there was $500,000 that went to SEDC to purchase 7 apartment complexes. KCN had a flood engineering invoice that dealt with during the flood. They went around, shot a bunch of flood elevations. The ARPA money, if you remember, the $1.3 million that was deobligated from the bridge project and then reobligated for business grants for flood recovery. There was a TIF overpayment in there. The TJ Maxx rebate, $171,000, if you recall, previously was not accounted for correctly from the sales tax TIF from a budget perspective. So we corrected that during the year. The SMID payment for Main Street had been not budgeted. That's an annual expenditure. It just wasn't budgeted when the budget was built.
8: The auditor says there was lack of consistency in financial reporting. Robinson says that's no surprise since the city had difficulty filling the budget director's position.
10: You know, we started with Tracy in that position as an interim. There was some interviews that occurred. The position wasn't filled. Jim Furneau came in after the flood to work a little bit with Tracy, but then Tracy left. And so then Jim was here for about 3 months as an interim. When Jim had to return to his main focus, Teresa came in as an interim. There were interviews that occurred during that time frame as well with an unsuccessful hire. And then we had a successful hire who was employed for 16 days and then resigned.
8: City of Spencer had a cash balance of $26,488,000 at the end of the 2025 fiscal year, actually $3,806,000 higher than the previous period. City of Milford approved the final plant for the Harvest Hills Housing Development Project this week.
11: The Milford City Council unanimously approved the plans Monday night and also adopted an urban renewal plan to help pay for infrastructure improvements tied to the development. Developer Doug Holzrichter with Imagine Milford says the project is now ready to move into the construction phase.
12: We hope to begin construction, within a month, get most of the infrastructure work done this year, and finish up paving next spring. And hopefully we'll be selling lots real soon.
11: The residential development will bring a mix of housing options to Milford's west side, near the new Okoboji Elementary School. Plans include a mix of single-family homes, townhomes, duplexes, and other multifamily housing. The urban renewal plan, approved by the council, is intended to help cover the cost of extending infrastructure to the site. Holzrichter says the groundwork for the project was laid years ago through community investments and growth in the area.
12: I think destiny brought us here. The land has been in our family since the mid-60s. And this all kind of started with the A34 project and the city bringing water and sewer out west, stubbing it into our land. And then after that, the school approached us, and we sold some land to the school. And from there, it made a lot of sense just to go ahead and create a residential development adjacent to the school.
11: Holzrichter says the development will be built in stages over time and is expected to add more than 120 lots when complete.
12: The first phase, we have 66 lots, and the second phase, I believe, is about 55, and that's to the north of the phase one. So altogether, it's about 40 acres.
11: The final plat was approved with conditions related to streetlights, drainage, and required DNR permits. The developers will install streets and utilities, then market the lots to local builders who will then construct the homes. For Northwest Iowa Now, I'm Anthony Gonzalez.
8: Peterson's Community Festival is this weekend. Any profits would go toward the Peterson Fire Department.
13: So each of the entities that is sponsoring something, you know, they all have their own fundraisers, but the overall is the fire department. We're the ones that back the weekend put most of the things on, and we're trying to buy some new bunker gear. So some new turnout gear for our firemen, and that's where our proceeds will go.
8: That's Peterson Fire Chief Luke Zalaznik.
13: There's fun for the whole family. Lots of things going on all weekend long.
8: New additions this year include a youth pickleball tournament, youth water fights, and a new chicken bingo fundraiser set for Saturday night.
13: We'll have an area gridded off, and basically we'll have a little raffle there on where the chicken is going to do his thing. And, of course, there'll be prizes and payback for the winner on that. It's going to be a good time.
8: The street dance in downtown Peterson is Friday night, featuring the Johnny Holmes Band. The parade is at 10 o'clock Saturday morning. That's KICD News on the radio. You can read our news at NorthwestIowaNow.com or on the Northwest Iowa Now app, powered by Jason Jacobs at Thrivent Financial and Pete House Sanitation.
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0: 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They'll be this morning at 10:30 at Holy Family Catholic Church in Emmitsburg. Burial at St. John's Cemetery in Emmitsburg. 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Funeral services for 90-year-old Robert Bob Cousins of Spirit Lake will be today at 10:30 at Spirit Life Fellowship Church in Spirit Lake. Burial at Lakeview Gardens Cemetery, Okoboji. Turner Janus Funeral Home in charge of arrangements for 90-year-old Robert Bob Cousins of Spirit Lake. Services for 80-year-old Kenneth Gish of Lorenz are today at 11 at the First Christian Church in Lorenz. Military rites will be conducted at the church following the service by the VFW post of Lorenz. Visitation also this morning, 9 until 11 at the church in Lorenz prior to the service. Powers Funeral Home in Lorenz handling arrangements for 80-year-old Kenneth Gish of Lorenz. Services for 97-year-old Florence Soonin of Emmitsburg are Thursday at 11 a.m. at Holy Family Catholic Church in Emmitsburg. Burial at St. John's Catholic Cemetery in Emmitsburg. Visitation is today, 5 till 7 p.m. at the Martin Matthijs Funeral Home in Emmitsburg. A CDA rosary at 4:30 this afternoon. Martin Matthijs Funeral Home in Emmitsburg in charge of arrangements for 97-year-old Florence Soonin of Emmitsburg. Services for 78-year-old Miss Linda Conlin of Spencer will be Friday at 10 at the Warner Chapel in Spencer. Visitation is 1 hour prior to the service at the Warner Funeral Home, burial at North Lawn Memorial Park Cemetery in Spencer. Warner Funeral Home handling arrangements for 78-year-old Linda Conlin of Spencer. And a celebration of life for 61-year-old Troy Olson of Ruthven will be Friday from 4 until 7 p.m. at the Geelan Funeral Home in Spencer. Geelan Funeral Home in charge of arrangements for 61-year-old Troy Olson of Ruthven. 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
0: 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Overnight low, 64 degrees here in Spencer. Currently, we're at 67. It's been a while since our overnight lows have been in the 60s. Might have noticed a little patchy fog out there this morning. Our temperatures and our dew points being the same, you get fog. Temperatures rise. The fog will be clearing off here this morning. And we should see plenty of sunshine, but there is some of that smoke in the upper atmosphere. So that's going to give us kind of a hazy, milky sky throughout the day today. Temperatures are going to be in the upper 80s. Clearing skies overnight. And then tomorrow gives us the best opportunity for some precipitation. Could see some scattered thunderstorms tomorrow afternoon. There is a chance some could produce a little bit of severe weather. We're just in a marginal risk area. The main threats would be high winds up to 60 mile an hour and maybe some large hail. So we'll keep you updated on that. But a best opportunity for rain showers throughout the overnight hours. So they'll say showers and thunderstorms possibly after 7 o'clock on Thursday night. And then temperatures are going to be much cooler starting Friday. After that system moves through, our temperatures are actually going to be below average. Some of us maybe not even getting out of the 70s. Weekend does look nice. I know there's lots of community celebrations happening, and so you should have clean and green with sunshine and lower 80s for your daytime highs. Forecast and current conditions are next.
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0: This afternoon, patchy smoke today, and otherwise mostly sunny and 89 the high. Fairly light variable winds, 5 to 10 mile an hour this morning. Patchy smoke tonight, yet low 68. Tomorrow, we got a slight chance of showers in the afternoon, partly sunny, 84, but a better chance of showers and thunderstorms in the overnight hours. Best opportunity starting after 7, and some of those could produce some heavy rainfall. We'll see a low of 64. Chance of those showers lingering a bit on Friday morning. It'll start the day cloudy, otherwise becoming mostly sunny and breezy.

0: but a high of 79. Those northwesterly winds, 15 to 20, gusting up to 35 in the afternoon. Partly cloudy, breezy Friday night, low 59, and northerly winds gusting as high as 30. Then sunny 82 on Saturday, a low of 59, and sunny and 82 on Sunday with a low of 61 degrees. So comfortable temperatures. Yesterday made it to 88, record high for this date, 104 in 1947. The record low was 46 in 1971. In Spencer this hour, we do have sunny skies, some haze, some smoke, whatever you want to call it. We're at 67 degrees.
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4: Takes it all the way back, a 99-yard kick return for a touchdown. There's the count. We get a three count for the referee. There's the win by four.
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5: The Minnesota Twins took on the Kansas City Royals on Tuesday night, opening up a three-game midweek set. The Twins sitting a game under 500, still very much in the race for not only the American League Central Division, but with the lackluster records in the American League this year, the wild card as well. Taj Bradley got the start for Minnesota, and despite a nice six-inning outing, allowing three hits, two runs, both earned, walking three, and striking out 10, the Twins' offense couldn't get going all night. A big reason for that is when the Twins did get runners on base against Seth Lugo and the rest of the Kansas City Royals pitching staff, they grounded into double plays.
6: No balls, two strikes. Martin at first. Here it comes. Swung on and chopped to first. Picked up by Caglione. He goes to second for one, back to first in time for a franchise record tying fifth double play of the night. 3-6-3, Pasquantino starts another, and the Twins match a franchise record with their fifth double play of the night.
5: In Lugo's start for the Royals, he threw six innings, allowed six hits, but only one run. It was earned, walked two, and struck out two. The Twins were held to just one run going into the ninth inning. But in that ninth inning, after a Carantini single, a Lee walk, Royce Lewis would hit a long fly out to right field.
6: One ball, one strike. Here it comes. Swung on and hit high in the air. Deep right center field. It's got a chance, Thomas, at the wall, and it is off the wall, and it bounces by both fielders. Caratini scores. Lee's going to score. Royce Lewis has tripled home the winning runs, and the Minnesota Twins are back to 500 in the most dramatic fashion of all. A walk-off triple for Royce, and the Twins win it by a final of 3-2.
5: The walk-off triple brings the Twins' record to 54-54 on the season. Lewis on what he was looking for in that final at-bat.
7: I faced him before, and he hammered me with cutters. And so I was like,

0: I mean, I hope he throws that same pitch. I saw seven of them. And I was just waiting for it to be in the zone. And he's a great pitcher, obviously. I got that check swing. I mean, it's sometimes it's right there, and sometimes it takes off. It's a great pitch, and you just got to wait for him to be in the zone. So that's all I was thinking.
1: Everything said by Twins brass indicates they will be buyers at this year's deadline. Right now, again, in the thick of the American League wildcard race and the American League Central Division race, Lewis commented on the Twins looking to buy at the deadline.
0: I didn't hear that yet. I can't wait to pull it up. Yeah, I can't wait to pull it up. No, that's exciting. And I think we know in here, too, that they've voiced that, honestly, a couple weeks ago. You know, TP showing up. Here, I mean, sorry, Tom Polad, be professional. But no, he's so cool, we call him TP. No, when he comes in here, it's so important to us, and it means a lot, and it shows that he cares, and it shows that he wants to win, and that means a lot to us. All of us feel that, we hear that, and we see it when he's in the front row, pouring rain, and he's still out there. That means a lot. And so he's showing up for us, and now it's time for us to show up for him.
1: That's a look at sports on KICD for Northwest Iowa Now. I'm Stephen Cutler.
2: Thanks a lot, Stephen. Here's the headline that I read this morning that will have everybody applauding. It says here, Aaron Rodgers has confirmed that 2026 will be his final season. Yeah. Are you ready to applaud?
3: Yeah, kind of. So it turned in from like him terrorizing Vikings fans, certainly, and the rest of we've got... You name the NFC North fan base, and there's a lot of them around here. So terrorizing Vikings, Lions, and Bears all the time. But then it kind of turned into him just terrorizing whatever team he was playing for the last few years.
2: Uh-huh.
3: So, I got exhausted with the Aaron Rodgers thing.
2: Yeah.
3: About year two with the Jets. That's when just kind of got to be too much for me, him just constantly bringing in his guys. I'm glad one of those guys was Alan Lazard, I guess, but just bringing in all these guys that aren't going to be top three receivers or a starting running back on another team to play with him just because he's comfortable. It got really annoying after a while, and he's also has his quirks about him, we'll say, that also got really annoying after a while.
2: Yeah, I'm done with it. But he says he's retiring. This will be the last season, and we won't have Aaron Rodgers to kick around anymore.
3: Yeah.
2: Oh well, that's all fine.
3: That's fine. The Steelers need to do something with the quarterback position other than just signing the fifth to sixth best free agent every single year, it feels like they're doing, or drafting some middle round quarterback that doesn't pan out for them. They need him to retire so they can make a decision at quarterback and get a young guy in there. But then again, like, they are so dedicated to being this winning record team year in and year out that they're not going to get that high draft pick. Kind of like I think a lot of people like to complain about when it comes to the Vikings, too. So, that he needs to retire, and they need to dedicate resources to finding a quarterback for that team.
2: No doubt he's been good, but I'm tired of the drama. So it's time to say sayonara.
3: That got really, really bad in his last year with the Jets, especially.
2: A little much. We have more sports coming up in our noon hours.
4: 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Then Dale tried to console us with the quote, "Winning isn't everything." 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

Thomas Rhett, and It Ain't a Bad Life. I hope you're enjoying as well. Big Country 107.7 on a Wednesday morning. The music continues with the latest out from Riley Green. Kind of the party song, Think As You Drunk.

0: A little silly fun with Riley Green is latest on Big Country 107.7. You know, The Voice is back this September, season 30. New coaches Queen Latifah and Riley Green going to be back on it as well. I did not watch last season because I didn't care for the coaches, and so maybe I'll have to tune in because I think Riley's pretty funny. Kelly Clarkson, Adam Levine, who have been on numerous times, also return as coaches as well. Riley Green's got some new music coming out. He'll feature Brooks and Dunn and Jake Worthington on his forthcoming LP, so that's kind of exciting. Also, he will be performing in Sioux Falls. He'll be at the Denny Sanford, I think August 21st. Is when he's scheduled to be there. Other country music news this morning. Tyler Hubbard is sharing some photos from the family vacation, an accident that he had. He's not telling us how it happened, but his wife, Haley, had to remove a fish hook from his head during a family vacation. A couple was camping with their three kiddos, Olivia Rose, who's 8, Luca Reed is 6, and Atlas Roy is 5. The trip took a painful turn. The Florida Georgia Line star shared footage of the grisly moment on Instagram, joking breakfast had to wait. Like I said, no one's saying how he got the fish hook stuck in his head, but nonetheless, it's there. And here's a little tidbit of information I did not know until now. Did you know Trace Adkins' mom is the mayor of the town where he grew up? Peggy Adkins, a retired high school teacher, became mayor of Sarepta, Louisiana in 2013. She was mayor pro tem when the mayor unexpectedly died back then, so she was automatically seated as temporary mayor. So then she wound up running for the job unopposed, and now she's been the mayor in Sarepta for the past 13 years, only the second female mayor in the town's history. There's something you didn't know. Stay tuned. We'll take a look at our weather forecast in just a few minutes.
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Morgan Wallen, Post Malone. I ain't coming back. Big Country 107.7. We've got sunny skies, some haze or smoke in the upper atmosphere. 70 degrees right now. Slight chance of a shower this afternoon. Patchy smoke today. Otherwise, mostly sunny. 89 the high. Southeasterly winds 5 to 10. Patchy smoke, clouds tonight. We'll see a low of 68. And tomorrow, chance of showers. Slight chance in the afternoon. 84 the high, but a better chance Thursday.

0: Thursday night. They say precipitation chance 100%. So I don't know what we're going to get, but we're going to get something anyway. After that, cooler temps along the way. Once again, here in Spencer, 70 degrees. So are you putting peanut butter on your toast this morning? Crunchy or creamy? What you choose, they say, says something about your personality. We'll be back with that after this.
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3: 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If you prefer a made-to-order breakfast, the regular breakfast menu is still available from 8 a.m. to 12:30 p.m. Don't miss out on this scrumptious opportunity to treat yourself to a delightful Sunday brunch at Jay's Restaurant and Lounge, Highway 18 in Sanborn.
0: Crunchy or creamy, your peanut butter preference might contain a reveal about your personality, more so than you realize. A survey of 2,000 people found that crunchy fans are more likely to consider themselves optimistic, outgoing night owls. Creamy fans tend to be more introverted and early risers. 63% of the respondents said they'd pass on eating peanut butter altogether if it wasn't the kind they like. And the debate can get surprisingly serious. Nearly half said dating someone with the opposite preference could be a deal breaker. Really? I'm good with either. I just have a panic attack if there's not peanut butter in the cupboard. I'm pretty sure I'll hyperventilate.

0: So
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2: ABC News, I'm Sherry Preston. On Capitol Hill this morning, Dr. Anthony Fauci facing a Senate hearing over the COVID pandemic, how it started and how the response was handled. The committee chaired by Senator Rand Paul, a longtime critic of Dr. Fauci, who has accused him of lying to Congress. Fauci has been preemptively pardoned by former President Joe Biden. In the Middle East, new attacks after a pause in fighting that lasted for a few days.
3: U.S. Central Command says Iran fired multiple ballistic missiles, but says all Iranian missiles were successfully intercepted. Axios reports the target was a U.S. base in Jordan. The question now, how will the U.S. respond? In a separate escalation, U.S. and Saudi jets targeted sites in eastern Iraq, linked to Iranian-backed groups believed responsible for attacking Saudi oil facilities.
2: ABC's Sophie Flay. Hundreds of thousands of people forced to evacuate from their homes in Japan amid aftershocks from the earthquake that killed at least 13 people. This is ABC News.
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6: Good morning, George Bauer with KICD News Desk. Here's what's happening in Northwest Iowa now. A Lakota man honored Monday for assisting two teenagers injured in a car train accident in northern Kossuth County on July 14th. Sheriff Roger Fisher says that Alex Horak is a hero.
7: Within seconds, this tragic accident turned into a situation of life or death. But because of the actions of an alert citizen that was simply heading home, saw a cloud of dust in the train slowing to a stop, he recognized that something just wasn't right.
6: Horak risked personal injury to pull 16-year-old Hunter and 12-year-old Owen Blocker out of their vehicle as it was catching on fire.
7: In a moment where every second mattered, he made the decision to put the lives of others ahead of his own safety. Without a doubt, Alex's actions saved these two young boys from certain severe burns or most likely death.
6: Fisher also recognized a pair of emergency dispatchers who were working that day, Monica Pruschel and Therese Block. The brothers are expected to make a full recovery. They were both well enough to attend Monday's ceremony in Algona. They were southbound in a Chevy Impala that ran into the eastbound Union Pacific train near Lakota. An independent auditor has completed the yearly look at the city of Spencer's books for the fiscal year ending June 30th, 2025. David Schmidt says income totaled $22,936,000, down 17.6% from the prior fiscal year. Property taxes were up $406,000, with revenue from hotel-motel tax, tax increment financing, and fees for services all higher. Significant grants and contributions were down $2,355,000. City Manager Kevin Robinson, who was not the city manager at the time, said the city was scrambling during that period to cover unforeseen emergencies created by the flood.
8: So there was $500,000 that went to SEDC to purchase 7 apartment complexes. KCN had a flood engineering invoice that dealt with during the flood. They went around, shot a bunch of flood elevations. The ARPA money, if you remember, the $1.3 million that was deobligated from the bridge project and then reobligated for business grants for flood recovery. There was a TIF overpayment in there. The TJ Maxx rebate, $171,000, if you recall, previously was not accounted for correctly from the sales tax TIF from a budget perspective. So we corrected that during the year. The SMID payment for Main Street had been not budgeted. That's an annual expenditure. It just wasn't budgeted when the budget was built.
6: The auditor says there was lack of consistency in financial reporting. Robinson says that's no surprise since the city had difficulty filling the budget director's position.
8: You know, we started with Tracy in that position as an interim. There was some interviews that occurred. The position wasn't filled. Jim Furneaux came in after the flood to work a little bit with Tracy, but then Tracy left. And so then Jim was here for about 3 months as an interim. When Jim had to return to his main focus, Teresa came in as an interim. There were interviews that occurred during that time frame as well with an unsuccessful hire. And then we had a successful hire who was employed for 16 days and then resigned.
6: City of Spencer had a cash balance of $26,488,000 at the end of the 2025 fiscal year, actually $3,806,000 higher than the previous period. City of Milford approved the final plant for the Harvest Hills Housing Development Project this week.
0: The Milford City Council unanimously approved the plans Monday night and also adopted an urban renewal plan to help pay for infrastructure improvements tied to the development. Developer Doug Holzrichter with Imagine Milford says the project is now ready to move into the construction phase.
9: We hope to begin construction, within a month, get most of the infrastructure work done this year, and finish up paving next spring. And hopefully we'll be selling lots real soon.
0: The residential development will bring a mix of housing options to Milford's west side, near the new Okoboji Elementary School. Plans include a mix of single-family homes, townhomes, duplexes, and other multifamily housing. The urban renewal plan, approved by the council, is intended to help cover the cost of extending infrastructure to the site. Holzrichter says the groundwork for the project was laid years ago through community investments and growth in the area.
9: I think destiny brought us here. The land has been in our family since the mid-60s. And this all kind of started with the A34 project and the city bringing water and sewer out west, stubbing it into our land. And then after that, the school approached us, and we sold some land to the school. And from there, it made a lot of sense just to go ahead and create a residential development adjacent to the school.
0: Holzrichter says the development will be built in stages over time and is expected to add more than 120 lots when complete.
9: The first phase, we have 66 lots, and the second phase, I believe, is about 55, and that's to the north of the phase one. So altogether, it's about 40 acres.
0: The final plat was approved with conditions related to streetlights, drainage, and required DNR permits. The developers will install streets and utilities, then market the lots to local builders who will then construct the homes. For Northwest Iowa Now, I'm Anthony Gonzalez.
6: Peterson's Community Festival is this weekend. Any profits would go toward the Peterson Fire Department.
10: So each of the entities that is sponsoring something, you know, they all have their own fundraisers, but the overall is the fire department. We're the ones that back the weekend put most of the things on, and we're trying to buy some new bunker gear, some new turnout gear for our firemen, and that's where our proceeds will go.
6: That's Peterson Fire Chief Luke Zelaznik.
10: There's fun for the whole family. Lots of things going on all weekend long.
6: New additions this year include a youth pickleball tournament, youth water fights, and a new chicken bingo fundraiser set for Saturday night.
10: We'll have an area gridded off, and basically we'll have a little raffle there on where the chicken is going to do his thing. And, of course, there'll be prizes and payback for the winner on that. It's going to be a good time.
6: The street dance in downtown Peterson is Friday night, featuring the Johnny Holmes Band. The parade is at 10 o'clock Saturday morning. That's KICD News on the radio. You can read our news at northwestiowanow.com or on the Northwest Iowa Now app, powered by Jason Jacobs at Thrive and Financial and Pete Howe Sanitation.
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12: We've got a slight chance of showers later on this afternoon. Patchy smoke throughout the day today and a high of 89. Southeasterly winds 5 to 10. Patchy smoke tonight, a low of 68. Tomorrow we look at a chance of afternoon showers. Partly sunny skies, 84 the high. A better opportunity for showers and thunderstorms Thursday night. Overnight low of 64. Some of those storms could produce some heavy rainfall tomorrow night. We maybe could see a little bit on the wind gusts as well. Friday, a chance of showers lingering around in the morning. It'll be cloudy, then gradually becoming sunny, but much cooler. 79 the high, and breezy with northerly winds 15 to 20, increasing, gusting as high as 35. Partly cloudy Friday night, still breezy, and a low 59. Weekend plans for all the festivities George was just talking about. Sunny and 82 on Saturday, a low of 59.

0: sunny, 82 on Sunday as well. Yesterday made it to 88, record high for this date, 104 in 1947, record low 46 in 1971. In Spencer this morning, 73 degrees. Stay tuned, the morning market information coming your way next.
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2: This is Carl Setzer from Conscious Ag Consulting with your Wednesday morning market preview. We got red on the screen here this morning, folks, and it actually, we had a higher trade here not that long ago, an overnight trade, and then towards the end of the night session, we really started to see the hammer come down. Corn and wheat, 3 to 5 cents lower. Soybeans, 10 to 15 cents lower, and even a little bit more pressure at times. The U.S.-Iran war flaring back up overnight. The United States and Saudi Arabia partnering to launch some attacks on Iran. This coming in front of news that Iran was planning attacks on the United States. So bottom line is, it appears as though the war is at least escalating today, not cooling down, which is what we had been, kind of thought was going to happen or had been told here. We thought there was a peace deal coming, indications, and all of a sudden we're turning around the other direction. That all morning we have managed money now going back over into the energy complex as a result. Crude oil up $3.5 a barrel here. That also supporting some of the equity markets here overnight, but really weighing on several other markets. U.S. dollar a little bit softer here, during the morning trade. So just kind of a back and forth collective trade. Everybody just kind of waiting to see what happens. Soybeans again taking a little bit more pressure. Meal seeing some selling. We also have first notice date on the August soy contracts here on Friday, so that's putting a little pressure on the market. Today's trade looks like going to be a little bit more of the same, headline driven. We're going to be watching that more so than the fundamentals, because fundamentally, this market hasn't changed much. We got crop stress coming, and our demand has perked up here a little bit, so fundamentally, we're sitting pretty good. It just, we got these outside influences we got to work with, and we'll be keeping an eye on those for some time to come. Looks like today's trade going to be 3 to 5 cents lower on corn and wheat to start out today. Soybeans 10 to 15 lower. Switching over to livestock, we got a big rebound yesterday, not enough to recoup all of the prior day's losses, but seeing some buying interest come back, realizing that just because the Mexico border opened up, it's going to be a trickle in of cattle, not a flood coming across the border. And that gave us a little more support and allowed feeders and fat cattle to rebound yesterday. In the hogs, we got big news coming out of Brazil on their pork production. Brazil pork production for 2026 estimated at 5.87 million metric tons, up from 5.59 million metric tons in 2025. Pork exports for 2026 now estimated at 1.6 million metric tons, up 100,000 metric tons. Brazil forecasting 2027 pork production for 6.05 million metric tons and exports of 1.7 million metric tons. So not huge increases there, but a little bit of an outlook. And we haven't had a lot of interest on the hogs here lately, so that did bring a little bit buying interest back to the United States. Looks like we're going to see big demand for our pork continue in the global market there. Brazil not really going to take over too much of the United States there, obviously. Looking at that entire livestock complex today, I would say we're going to open up maybe a little firmer, but getting a little top heavy again already in those hogs, likely a correction. This has been Carl Setzer from Conscious Ag Consulting.
3: Turn it on.

Swindell, hope you get lonely tonight. How many of you taken the quiz, Heads Carolina, Tails California? It's your opportunity for a chance to win tickets to see Cole Swindell, along with special guest Ashley Cook and Northwest Iowa native Sean Mayer, kicking off the first night of the Clay County Fair, Saturday, September 12th. Of course, Heads Carolina, Tails California, big song for Cole Swindell. And basically what you need to do is take the quiz. I think I have 10 different statements. They're either about North Carolina or about California. If you think the statement is North Carolina, you hit Heads. If you think it's California, then you choose Tails. You can take the quiz once a day now through Sunday, and then Monday next week, I draw 5 lucky winners to get tickets to the show and gate passes to the fair as well. It's part of the Concert Connection series brought to you by Hagedorn Excavating, Mr. B's Flooring, Johnson Brothers, Yingling Beer, Midwest Land Management, and Builders Sharpening and Service. Right now, however, we're going to give you an opportunity to win $10 to spend at Lisa's Bake Shop. In Spirit Lake, they're a sponsor on a Wednesday morning Brain Games quiz. We got a trivia question. First right answer, a winner. That's simple. Back with a question after this.

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1: Good this morning on the Brain Games. Which of these shoe companies shares its name with a type of antelope? Which of these shoe companies shares its name with a type of antelope? Is that Adidas, Reebok, Asics, or Skechers? Adidas, Reebok, Asics, or Skechers? 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

by you. The latest out from Luke Combs. Great music on Big Country 107.7. So your brain games question this morning, which one of these shoe companies shares its name with the type of antelope? Adidas, Reebok, Asics, or Skechers? Reebok takes its name from the Reebok, a small, swift species of African antelope known for its speed and agility. They spell it different. The shoe is R-E-E-B-O-K. The antelope is R-H-E-B-O-K. The company's founders adopted the name in 1958 after discovering the spelling R-E-E-B-O-K in a South African edition of an English dictionary. They felt the distinctive name perfectly captured their athletic qualities and wanted their footwear to represent that. Reebok, the answer. Tim McCarthy of Estevaux gets it right. $10 at Lisa's Bake Shop, our prize on a Wednesday morning on Big Country 107.7. We got birthdays and anniversaries coming up next. Here's the birthday girl, Martina McBride, turning the big 6-0 today. But she's blessed, no doubt about that.

0: birthday girl, Martina McBride, and blessed Big Country 107.7. Today in showbiz, it was in 1981, Prince Charles married Lady Di at St. Paul's Cathedral in London. They divorced in 96. In 2000, Jennifer Aniston marries Brad Pitt in Malibu. They divorced in 2005. 2006, Pamela Anderson married for the second time after divorcing Tommy Lee to Kid Rock. They split after 4 months of marriage. I hope there's not weddings planned for today, just saying. Celebrity birthdays on the list besides Martina is Ashley McBride, no relation. Other celebrities on the list, Ken Burns turned 73. His documentaries, award-winning on the American Revolution, Civil War, baseball, and I love the one on country music, are all fabulous. Let's look at the local celebrities that celebrate today. Happy birthday, Mary Steele of Spencer, celebrating a birthday. Christina Pierce of Spencer, happy birthday to you. Talented musician, best accompanist ever. If she could follow me at trying to sing, by God, she's good. Rick Adams of Lost Island. Rick, happy birthday to you. Ben Johnson celebrates a birthday today. Martha Bryson of Spencer. Martha, happy 100. Martha Bryson turns the big 100 today. We wish you the best. Your neighbors called to wish you happy birthday as well. Carly Hermstead of Webb celebrating today. Jillian Hofford of Spencer. Jillian turns 17 today. Mike Galen of Ruthven. Mike, happy birthday to you. John Schwartz of Cherokee turning 68 today. And Daniel Tease of Hartley. Daniel, happy birthday to you. If it's your day, enjoy. We'll put everybody in the drawing. And we'll draw for the free cake from Hy-Vee and Spencer on Friday, right here on Big Country 107.7.
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0: burning it down. Parker McCollum, Big Country 107.7. Temperatures are cooled down, so livestock show on Sunday might be a little nicer. Al Grigg will join us here in the studio, and we'll talk about the Hartley Everly Calf Show. The steer show is scheduled for this Sunday out at the Clay County Fairgrounds. We'll learn more in a minute.
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0: Time, and Al Grigg is in the studio with us today to talk about the Hartley Everly Open Class Cattle Show. That's going to be here before we know it on August 2nd, right, Al?
6: That's right. That's a Sunday. The show will start at 1 p.m. exactly. We do start on time. Now, this is the 37th Hartley Everly Open Class Cattle Show. And let me explain the Open Class Cattle Show a little bit for our listeners. Open class means anybody from Minnesota, South Dakota, Nebraska, or all of Iowa can show. You do not have to be in 4-H. You do not have to be in FFA. If mom and dad or grandpa and grandma want to bring a calf and show it, more power to them.
0: Okay.
6: It's open to everybody.
0: So how did this actual show get started?
6: Great question. The reason being that this show is before the Clay County Fair is a coming out show for the Clay County Fair.
0: Got it.
6: So kids can get their calves ready. They know what they have to do. And, well, Minnesota State Fair would be the same thing because we're ahead of that.
0: We're excited about an event that will now have a permanent location out at the Clay County Fairgrounds,
6: right? That's right. We're in the southwest corner, south of the John Deere exhibit area.
0: How are the classes determined? Is it breeds? Is it weight?
6: Determined by weight.
0: Okay.
6: We weigh in from 9 till 11 in the morning. No reweighs. The scale will be open at 9, and the weighing will be done at 11. We'll get the program printed up and then start the show at 1 o'clock sharp.
0: Okay, there is a cost, $20 per head, but you also pay back too, don't you?
6: Yes, that's the important thing, $20 per head entry fee, but every calf that's in the arena and shows gets money when they come back out.
0: Oh, all right.
6: Whether they won the class or stood anywhere in the class, they get money when they come back out.
0: Now, you guys have been known for having that show, Rain or Shine.
6: That's right.
0: It always happens.
6: It's going to happen. That is right. And that brings up another point.
0: Okay.
6: Because we're at the southwest corner of the fairgrounds, there's no electricity available and no water. If you want electricity, bring a generator.
0: Got it.
6: If you want water, bring some kind of container with water in it.
0: But that's how it's always been. When you were in Everly as well.
6: That's right.
0: So, participants in the past, where do you get cattle from?
6: And they come from all the states.
0: Do they?
6: From Minnesota. We've had a couple of exhibitors from South Dakota, from Nebraska, and of course all over Iowa.
0: Excellent.
6: Last year we had 97 head in the show. So, you know, we're hoping right around that 100 again for this year.
0: That's a big show.
6: It's a big
0: it?
6: Show, yes.
0: So open to spectators as well?
6: Oh, year? Absolutely.
0: Okay.
6: Yes. Yeah. We encourage the public to come out and watch.
0: Okay.
6: No charge to watch.
0: Okay.
6: Just come out and be there. As far as the public is concerned, maybe they can bring a lawn chair with them because there's no bleachers or anything out there. With a few trees that we have, there's a little bit of shade, but we encourage them to bring their own lawn chair.
0: Hartley Everly Open Class Cattle Show. Mark it on your calendar. Sunday, August 2nd, gets underway at 1 o'clock. Weigh-ins from 9 until 11. And look forward to a great show out at the Clay County Fairgrounds.
6: Right, the southwest corner. That southwest gate will be open. People can come in and out that gate.
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0: Chesney carrying on. Big Country 107.7, as will we on this Wednesday morning, 10 minutes away from the top of the hour. Let's see how the markets are trading. Here's George Bauer.
1: Farm markets have opened. September corn overnight up 6¾ cents, down 3¼ overnight, down 4 cents this morning at 454.5. December corn down 4 cents at 476.5. March contract 4 cents lower at 491¾ cents. Cash price for corn yesterday in Iowa 7 cents higher, averaging 425. August soybeans up 3½ yesterday, down 12¾ cents overnight, 15¼ lower this morning at 11.96¾. So we're back below $12. September contract is below $12 at 11.90¼, down 14½. November down 14¼, 12.05¾ cents. Cash price for beans in Iowa yesterday up 6 cents, averaging 11.81 at the country markets. Soybean meal down 50 cents yesterday, down 2.30 overnight, $2.80 lower this morning, $317.50 per ton. Soybean oil down 70 points yesterday, up 19 overnight, down 95 this morning at 69.81. Chicago wheat up 2½ yesterday, up 3½ overnight, up 1¼ this morning. Live cattle futures yesterday, higher in a range of $2.25 to $3.90. August live cattle this morning up 57 cents at 228.05. October up 65 cents at 222.82. December up 82 cents at 222.12. February up 80 cents at 222.34. We had some cash bids yesterday. Didn't see any deals done. 106,000 slaughtered. 3,000 more than a week ago. 7,000 fewer than a year ago. Choice boxes up 297. 365.86. Select boxes down $1.64 at 343.52. Feeder cattle yesterday down $1.22 for the November contract, otherwise higher in a range of $1.57 to $5.30. This morning, August feeder cattle are up 50 cents at 343.57. October up 80 cents at 327.62. November up 92 cents at 320.72. January up 80 cents at 313.22. Hogs yesterday, higher in a range of 12 cents to $1.20 and lower this morning at the open. August hogs down 22 cents at 102.90. October down 17 cents at 88.10. December down 40 cents at 79.27. February down 42 cents at 82.37. Iowa Southern Minnesota cash hogs $101.85 negotiated. 97.06 formula. 470,000 processed, same as a week ago, 5,000 more than a year ago. Cutouts down 33 cents at 104.12. Class 3 milk, yesterday down 18 cents, up a dime this morning at 16.72. 100 pounds bird last week, $118.

0: and 77 cents, up 18 cents from the prior week. 254 million eggs set up, 2% more than a year ago. 195 million chicks sent out, up 1%. Wall Street closed higher, 255 points yesterday, down 439 points this morning at 52,505. 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

0: Chase Rice, Florida Georgia Line, drinking beer, talking God. Amen. 9:05, and coming up tomorrow evening will be Spencer's Main Street Market. 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
2: Oh, let's get the right music. Slight chance of showers coming your way later on this afternoon, and we'll look for a high today in the upper 80s, otherwise sunny skies, southerly winds at around 5 to 10, patchy smoke tonight, low of 68. Tomorrow's when our chance of rain comes, a little bit in the afternoon, partly sunny, 84 the high, better chance on Thursday night. We'll see a low of 64. Chance of those showers lingering a bit on Friday morning, and then it's going to be much cooler. Gradually becoming sunny on Friday with a high of 79, but breezy. Those northerly winds, 15 to 20, gusting as high as 35 in the afternoon hours. Here in Spencer, though, we're still going to have a warm day today. We've got mostly sunny skies and 79.

0: Luke Bryan Country, and she knows it. Big Country 107.7 coming up next Saturday. Yours truly helping out with the radio auction Saturday, August 8th. 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If you haven't started your back-to-school shopping, maybe you can take advantage of some incredible deals that we'll have on our radio auction. Bidding starts at 60% of the retail price on the general items, and the food items, they sell those outright at 65%. 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Let's see how markets are trading. With that update, Patrick Hazlett.
1: This market update brought to you by Hefty Seed. September corn down 5 3/4 at 452.5. New crop December corn down 6 1/4 at 474.25. And March down 6 1/4 at 489.5. Moving down to soybeans for August, down 24 at 1187.75. September down 24 1/4 at 1180.5. And January down 22.5 here this morning at 1211.5. Chicago wheat for September up 2 1/4 at 664.75. Live cattle for August up 125 at 228.72. October up 157 at 223.77, and December up 165 at 222.95. Feeder cattle for August up 105 at 344.12, September up 142 at 338.75, and October up 250 at 325.30. And lean hogs for August down 32 at 102.70, October down 55 at 87.72, and December down 82 at 78.85. Your crude oil for September on 515 points at 84.41, and that is a check on your markets here on Big Country 107.7.
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0: Where the blacktop ends, that's Keith Urban, Big Country 107.7. Thoroughly enjoyed my time at the O'Brien County Fair here the other day. And when I was sitting having lunch, table across the way, I saw the lady's shirt and it said Primgar Chiropractic. And then I went up there and I said, by the way, is your name Heather Eink? And she says, yes, I am. I said, well, you were just drawn out this morning as this week's hardworking hero. Jorgensen Hearing Center is our sponsor each week. And folks nominate somebody they think does good things in their business or their community to be a hardworking hero. And that person gets a hardworking hero coffee mug and put in a drawing for a quarterly $250 prize. And had I known Heather was going to be at the O'Brien County Fair, I would have brought the coffee mug over. But Heather Eink is a chiropractor at Primgar Chiropractic in Primgar. And so she was nominated and awarded this week's Hard Working Hero. So we say thank you, Heather, for all you do. And was busy out supporting the young people at the O'Brien County Fair on Monday as well when I was there. So if you know somebody we need to salute, I need to know who they are, what they do, where they work. Let me know right here at the Big Country 107.7.
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Taylor Swift, I Knew It, I Knew You, Big Country, 107.7. Well, starting next week, you'll start to see tons of motorcycles out on the interstate. I-90 will be the place as they head out to the Sturgis Motorcycle Rally. It's August 7th through the 16th. We head out about a week or two after the rally for our annual trek out to the Black Hills area, which I love every year. But I notice all of the concerts, all the big rallies, a lot of rock stars, obviously, that are participating in it. Handful of country acts, Randy Houser and Jamie Johnson performing early in the week. I see that Miranda Lambert is going to be at Full Throttle, and that'll be on Tuesday, August 11th. Lainey Wilson is going to be playing at the, where's Lainey going to be at? The Buffalo Chip. Yeah, she'll be at the Buffalo Chip on Wednesday, August 12th. When you get out there and see what goes on there, you just have to say, it takes all kinds of kinds. Here's Miranda Lambert on Big Country 107.7.

0: Yeah, it takes all kinds of kinds, but when to be boring if we're all the same, right? Miranda Lambert, Big Country 107.7. Let's take a peek at markets. Coming up.
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6: This market update brought to you by Northwest Bank. September corn down 4.5 at 454. New crop December corn down 5 at 475.5. Soybeans for August down 23.75 at 1188.25. September down 22.5 at 1182.25. Chicago wheat for September up 2.75 at 665.25. Live cattle for August up 142 at 228.97. October up 190 at 224.07. Feeder cattle for August up 142 at 344.52. September up 180 at 339.02. And lean hogs for August down 40 at 102.70, while October is down 110 at 87.17. And that is a check on your markets here on Big Country 107.7.
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Zimmerman and Chevy Silverado. He was at the Great Jones County Fair last week. I heard great reviews. Coming up on 10 o'clock, let's have us a house party. Good day, everybody.

0: Megan Maroney and Beautiful Things on Big Country 107.7 and Dylan Scott just before that. We have great music coming up from Trent Harmon, John Morgan, Hardy, Ella Langley. Yes, that's all headed your way this hour here on Big Country 107.7. And don't forget, you could save some money. 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
0: 7 live Doppler forecast. There's a slight chance of showers this morning. Yep, before 1 o'clock. Patchy smoke, mostly sunny with a high of 89. Tonight, patchy smoke, partly cloudy with a low of 68. Thursday, a chance of showers with a possible thunderstorm, partly sunny with a high of 84. Southerly winds at 5 to 15 miles per hour. Wind gusts as high as 20. Thursday night, a chance of showers and thunderstorms. Some storms could produce heavy rainfall with a low of 64. Wind gusts up to 25 miles per hour. Friday, a chance of showers and thunderstorms, cloudy, then becoming sunny with a high of 79 and a breezy with northerly winds at 15 to 20 miles per hour. Wind gusts as high as 35. Friday night, partly cloudy with a low of 59 and breezy with wind gusts up to 30 miles per hour. For the weekend, Saturday, sunny 82 and sunny Sunday with a high of 82. Right now, we're at 67% humidity with south winds at 7 miles per hour. And currently, it's 81. And again, today, we're expecting a high of 89. Check out the full forecast online anytime at BigCountry1077.com.

0: John Morgan, that was called Kid Myself here on Big Country 107.7. It is August 13th. He's going to be at Captain's Getaway. You could check out their website for details. That'll be a great show, part of their Nashlo. All right, we have some music coming up from Ella Langley, also John Party and Ingrid Andress. Oh, yes, and don't forget to put this on your calendar, too. On Saturday, October 3rd, Vinestock Wine and Arts Festival will be at a new location this year. Beautiful Scharnberg Park near Everly. It's going to be a great day for the wine lovers and art enthusiasts. 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
1: 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September corn down 5.25 at 453.5. December, new crop December corn down 5.25 at 475.25, and March down 5.5 at 490.25. Moving down to soybeans for August, down 26.25 here this morning at 1185.75. September down 25.75 at 1179.25, and January down 24 at 1209.75. Chicago wheat for September up 2.5 at 665.25. Live cattle for August up 220 at 229.67, October up 242 at 224.60, and December up 240 as well at 223.72. Feeder cattle for August up 237 at 345.45, September up 262 at 339.82, and October up 348 at 330.32. And lean hogs for August down 40 at 102.70, October down 97 at 87.32, and December down 115 at 78.52. Your crude oil for September on 564 points at 84.89. And that is a check on your markets here on Big Country 107.7.
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Mine. Ingrid Andrews, that was called In More Hearts Than Mine here on Big Country 107.7. Funny thing, yesterday I was running out of the house, probably about 4:30-ish in the afternoon. And as I was walking out the door, I was like patting. I got my phone, got my keys, got my wallet. And that's all I was saying, seriously. And then I started singing it. And as soon as I got in the car, this song came on. Yeah. Lainey Wilson, Phone Keys Wallet here on Big Country 107.7, National Chicken Wing Day. I'll tell you all about that right after this on Big Country 107.7.

0: Yeah, that's right. Chicken wing, chicken wing, chicken wing. It is National Chicken Wing Day, celebrated every July 29th to honor one of America's most beloved finger foods and to bring people together for a shared love of flavorful wings. The day roots back to Buffalo, New York, where chicken wings were once considered a leftover part of the bird. In 1964, Teresa Bellissimo, co-owner of the Anchor Bar, deep-fried leftover wings and tossed them in hot sauce for her sons and friends, creating the first buffalo wings. The dish quickly became a local favorite and then spread nationwide. Then in 1977, a Buffalo City Council officially declared July 29th as Chicken Wing Day to celebrate the city's culinary contribution. It has been celebrated since and grown into a nationwide food holiday with many restaurants offering special deals and events. Now, you can celebrate it today or, you know, maybe go get your own buffalo wings. Chicken wings, okay. I've done that before. And I put them on the oven. I've deep fried them. I can never get my chicken wings to taste great, better, as good as restaurants. But hey, I try. So it's a good day to celebrate. Chomp on those wings. Get together with friends. Maybe check out some different sauces that you can do. But boy, I really like the hot buffalo wing with a little bit of blue cheese in there. I like my chicken wings saucy. So I know what I'm having for dinner today. Yeah, pizza. Just kidding. Chicken wings. Keep it here. Music on the way from Trace Atkins on Big Country 107.7. When you've
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0: Brown. And Luke Combs as Guy for That, Big Country 107.7. Cody Johnson with Carrie Underwood coming up. Also, Lauren and Lena here on Big Country 107.7. A few duets coming up and some great music, of course. It is time to check the markets right now. Here's Patrick Hazlett.
1: 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September corn down 7 at 451.5. New crop December corn down 6.75 at 473.75. Moving down to soybeans for August, down 28.5 at 1183.5. September down 28.25 at 1176.75. Chicago wheat for September up 1 at 663.5. Live cattle for August up 192 at 229.40. October up 240 at 224.57. Feeder cattle for August up 222 and 345.30. September up 302 and 340.25. Lean hogs for August down 32 at 102.77, while October is down 92 at 87.40. And that is a check on your markets here on Big Country 107.7.
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0: Justin Lynch. That's called Where It's At here on Big Country 107.7. CPR is a critical life-saving procedure that can double or triple survival chances during cardiac arrest by maintaining blood flow to vital organs until professional help arrives. And, of course, it's something that we can all learn. There's never a bad time to learn how to do it. Like Ella Langley. She teamed up with the American Heart Association to learn how to do CPR. And here's what she posted.
1: 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We're going to save these guys.
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0: 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Are you thinking of a new career, perhaps a new job? 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
0: 7 Live Doppler forecast. There is a slight chance of showers before noon today. Patchy smoke, otherwise mostly sunny with a high of 89. Tonight, patchy smoke, partly cloudy with a low of 68. Tomorrow, a chance of showers and a possible thunderstorm in the afternoon, partly sunny with a high of 84. Thursday night, showers and thunderstorms. Yes, that's a 100% chance, they say. Some storms could produce heavy rainfall with a low of 64 and breezy with southeast winds at 15 miles per hour, wind gusts as high as 25. Friday, a chance of showers and thunderstorms, cloudy, then becoming sunny with a high of 79 and a breezy with wind gusts up to 35 miles per hour. Friday night, partly cloudy with a low of 59. And for the weekend, Saturday sunny with a high of 82. Clear Saturday night with a low of 59. Sunday sunny, 82. And Sunday night clear with a low of 61. Currently, we're at 59% humidity with southeast winds at 7 miles per hour. And 83 is the current temp. Once again, today we're expecting a high of 89. Check out the full forecast online anytime at bigcountry1077.com.

Montgomery Gentry here on Big Country 107.7. I'm Nikki Thunder. Hey, happy Wednesday. It's the peak of the week and wing day. Ooh, I'm going to have some wings later. So exciting. Markets after this. Right out here is Sugarland and Baby Girl.

0: Sugarland and Baby Girl on Big Country 107.7. The concerts are coming at the Clay County Fair. Boy, it's coming up pretty fast, too. And Saturday, September 12th, it's Cole Swindell with guests Ashley Cook and Sean Mayer. Sunday, September 13th, Fluffy. Gabriel Iglesias is bringing some comedy. Monday, September 14th, Lee Greenwood. And then Tuesday, September 15th, is Martina McBride. And the tickets are on sale now for the SMG concerts. 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Not headline news coming your way. Also, music from Thomas Rhett and Eric Church. Right now, it's time to check the markets. Hey, Patrick.
1: This market update brought to you by Hefty Seed. September corn down 8.5 at 450.25. New crop December corn down 8.25 at 472.25. And March down 8 at 487.75. Soybeans for August down 29.75 here this morning at 1182.25. September down 29.25 at 1175.75. And January down 27.25 at 1206.5. Chicago wheat for September down 1.5 at 660.75. Live cattle for August up 162 at 229.10. October up 207 at 224.25. December up 217 at 223.47. Feeder cattle for August up $2 at 347.07. September up 282 at 340.05. And October up 402 at 330.87. And lean hogs for August down 65 at 102.45. October down 127 at 87.02. And December down 162 at 78.05. Your crude oil for September on 564 points at 84.83. 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
15: It's National Chicken Wing Day, or now how it's known to Americans, National Brag About How Much Healthier Chicken Wings Are in Your Air Fryer Day. Another Deadpool is in the works, because even Ryan Reynolds needs a break from Blake Lively. New BuzzFeed owner Byron Allen is cutting 35% of its staff. He's calling the move Employees Unleashed. And Christy McNichol took a selfie with Carney Wilson. It was for a photographic exhibit called Things You Haven't Thought About in Decades. This is not Headline News.

That's Eric Church. That was called Hands of Time here on Big Country 107.7. Now, I'm a little torn today because I was pretty jazzed about chomping up on some buffalo wings today on this National Chicken Wing Day. You know what it is today? It's also Lasagna Day. Oh, man. Now I'm torn. Could I have lasagna with a side of wings? Yeah. Who says you can't? I'm going to tell you about Lasagna Day right after this. Here's Jackson Dean. This is Heavens to Betsy on Big Country 107.7. Hey, good morning.

0: Do you love lasagna like me?
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8: 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Just get the lasagna.
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14: Lasagna Day. It is celebrated every July 29th, and it honors one of the world's most beloved comfort foods. Lasagna is a chance for people to enjoy, share, celebrate this layered pasta dish while recognizing its rich culinary history and cultural significance. You know, it origins back to ancient Greece and Rome, where flat sheets of dough were prepared, layered with sauces and cheeses and other ingredients. Now, over centuries, Italian cooks refined the recipe, adding tomatoes and regional cheeses. Italian immigrants brought these recipes to the United States in the 19th century, making lasagna a staple in Italian-American homes. Oh, it's more than just a food holiday. It's a celebration of culinary heritage, family traditions, community connection, and creativity and variety. You ever have a bite of lasagna and then you tear up because it's so good? My mama used to do that. So I used to try to follow her recipe, but I just can't do it. I don't know why, and I don't know what I'm doing wrong. I'm just not that good of a cook, so I heard. So my mom's lasagna was great. Real good. And I've tried it. But for some reason, mine turns out liquidy on the bottom, and I have no idea why. And then if I try to keep it in longer, it burns. Oh, man. But my daughter makes a really good lasagna. There's so many different lasagna recipes that you could play around with. You know, sometimes I'll throw in green olives and pepperoni in my lasagna. Oh, all kinds of good stuff. There's so many good recipes out there. If you find a good lasagna recipe, tell me. Maybe something easy. Yeah, because I wouldn't mind learning how to make myself some good lasagna. Keep it here. Music on the way from Josh Ross. Also, Cole Swindell here on Big Country 107.7.
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Josh Ross, that's called Hey How You Look here on Big Country 107.7. Nikki Thunder with you. Hey, hey, good morning. Wouldn't you like to see Cole Swindell in concert? Well, I'm going to tell you how you can do that right after this. Win tickets. Coming to the Clay County Fair on a Saturday, September 12th. It's going to be great. Details next.

0: Remember that. Heads, Carolina. Tails, California. When you take the quiz for your chance to win tickets to see Cole Swindell in concert at this year's Clay County Fair, that's going to be Saturday, September 12th. So here's what you do. Your chance to win tickets is on our website, bigcountry1077.com. There are some facts about North Carolina and California. If you think it's North Carolina, then you choose heads. If you think it's California, then choose tails. You can take the quiz once a day through August 2nd. On Monday, August 3rd, we're going to draw five lucky winners from all the correct quizzes to receive a pair of tickets to the show and gate passes to the fair. Hey, you might want to do a little studying because, I only got 50%. It's kind of a toughie, but, I think, I knew that answer. I got that answer. Oh, I was wrong on half of them, and I'm not sure which one, but check it out on our website at bigcountry1077.com. 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So again, check out the website for details and your chance to win tickets. Good luck on that quiz. Good luck. It's time for the markets. Here's Patrick Hazlett.
1: This market update brought to you by Northwest Bank. September corn down 8.25 at 450.5. New crop December corn down 7.75 at 472.75. Soybeans for August down 30.25 at 1181.75. September down 29.25 at 1175.75. Chicago wheat for September down 3/4 at 661.75. Live cattle for August up 175 at 225.22. October up 235 at 224.52. Feeder cattle for August up 185 at 344.92. September up 247 at 339.70. And lean hogs for August down 67 at 102.42, while October is down 127 at 87.01. And that is a check on your markets here on Big Country 107.7.
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Kane Brown. I can feel it. Big Country 107.7. Nikki Thunder with you. Good morning. We have news time coming up after this. Right now, here is Garth Brooks, Colin Baton Rouge on Big Country 107.7.

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1: From ABC News, I'm Michelle Franzen. Signs tomorrow's confirmation vote for Todd Blanche to become the permanent attorney general is facing an uphill battle. Senator John Cornyn today calling off his meeting with Blanche.
2: Sources say Cornyn abruptly canceled the meeting after Blanche failed to provide him a draft order rescinding the DOJ's controversial settlement agreement with President Trump, establishing a $1.8 billion fund for purported victims of government weaponization. A key vote for Blanche's nomination to move forward, Cornyn has until 4 p.m. to decide whether to move forward with the Senate Judiciary Committee's vote on Blanche, scheduled for tomorrow. Peter Haralambos, ABC News.
1: Dr. Anthony Fauci, who led the White House Coronavirus Task Force for both the first Trump administration and the Biden administration, appeared at a contentious Senate hearing today, testifying about his response to the COVID pandemic. Fauci, who received a preemptive pardon from Biden, invoked his Fifth Amendment rights.
3: Given Senator Paul's obvious obsession.
4: Dr. Anthony Fauci said Committee Chair Rand Paul is bent on seeing him put behind bars. Rather than answering questions about the origins of COVID and whether it might have stemmed from U.S.-backed research in China, Fauci declined.
3: Based upon my rights under the Fifth Amendment,
4: Paul vowed repercussions.
5: It's against the law to obstruct an investigation of Congress.
4: When Fauci's attorney tried to speak,
5: sir, you are not recognized.
4: Paul ordered him removed.
5: Security.
4: Stephen Portnoy, ABC News, Washington.
1: President Trump vowing to retaliate further after Iran targeted U.S. assets in the Middle East. Saudi Arabia and the U.S. responded, launching strikes against Iran. ABC's Karen Travers has more.
6: This was a surprise attack overnight by Iran aimed at U.S. military forces in the region. The president now is vowing to retaliate. He told Fox News today will be hit. Hitting them hard, he said they're going to get a beating. He also used expletives to describe what he might do next.
1: Stocks are sharply lower ahead of the Fed Reserve's decision on interest rates. You're listening to ABC News.
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10: Good afternoon, George Bauer at the KICD News Desk. Here's what's happening in Northwest Iowa now. The highly invasive Eurasian watermill foil has been confirmed in Westlake Okoboji this summer. DNR fisheries biologist Andrew Carlson says it appears to have been an isolated population growing in the canal system of Wahpeton. He says the DNR and Iowa Lakeside Laboratory have already treated the infestation and have not found it elsewhere in the Iowa Great Lakes chain. Carlson asks boaters going through the canal to be extra vigilant not to drag the plant into the rest of the lake, and asks the public to contact his office at the fish hatchery in Orleans immediately if they find other pockets. Eurasian water milfoil periodically has shown up in Dickinson County. So far, quick treatment has prevented it from taking over. The leaves resemble feathers, and the plants are green, brown, or pink. Andrew Carlson will give us more details next Thursday during his regular monthly show on News Radio KICD. Cities everywhere are tackling the issue of unregulated electronic bicycles and scooters. Spirit Lake Chief Shane Brevik says they're taking a countywide approach in the Iowa Great Lakes, especially since the bike trails link all of the cities there.
11: So representatives from all the agencies here in Dickinson County, we've met a couple times. We've been reviewing ordinances from all over the state.

0: state of Iowa trying to come up with, you know, something that might work Dickens County-wide, in hopes that we can take that county-wide ordinance, if you will, and apply it to every agency and every, you know, city in the Dickens County, so that, you know, what we're telling people in Spirit Lake is the same as what you're hearing in Arnold's Park or, you know, anywhere in Dickens County. It might make it a little easier. And really, we're kind of modeling it a lot. You know, a lot of it is after the state code anyway.
1: The consensus seems to be that 20 miles per hour is okay, but some of the vehicles can go up to 40.
0: We don't want to limit the e-bicycles. So it's going to be more on those e-motorcycles, the e-scooters, and, you know, just general traffic stuff. You know, some of the things that are the harder things for us to decide is how do you regulate that in, say, downtowns, not allow them on the sidewalk, but then my argument has been I would rather have them on the sidewalk than on the road. So we're trying to figure out how do we regulate some of that stuff and make people safe. And, you know, we don't want to just say, well, you can't use those in the downtown, because there are legitimate reasons to, you know, bicycle into the downtown of, you know, Spear Lake, and people want to shop and stuff. So
1: a license is required to operate a moped in Iowa. Brevik thinks the traffic education might be the place to start for those young users.
0: I've talked to Officer Voss, the school resource officer here in Spirit Lake, and the school resource officer in Milford for the Okoboji School District is going to do the same. I'm trying to set up some things that we can maybe talk to students and maybe try to find some stuff that we can send home with students, kind of like we do with bicycles, but now it's transitioning to e-scooters and e-bikes. So
1: Dickinson County Trail System already bans vehicles that exceed 20 miles per hour, but they have no enforcement mechanism. The chief says catching perpetrators is always the issue.
0: It's going to be difficult. It definitely will be difficult. And some of what we've run into this, this summer is, especially in our city parks, is by the time we're taking a complaint and we get there, they're long gone, and, finding them can be difficult.
1: Spirit Lake City Council earlier this summer passed an ordinance banning the vehicles in the city's park. An independent auditor has completed the yearly look at the city of Spencer's books for the fiscal year that ended June 30th, 2025. David Schmidt says income totaled $22,936,000, down 17.6% from the previous year. Property taxes, hotel motel tax, tax increment financing, fees for services were all higher, but significantly fewer grant dollars came into the community. City Manager Kevin Robinson, who was not the city manager at the time, said the city was scrambling during the year to cover unforeseen emergencies created by the flood.
2: So there was $500,000 that went to SEDC to purchase 7 apartment complexes. KCN had a flood engineering invoice that dealt with during the flood. They went around, shot a bunch of flood elevations. The ARPA money, if you remember, the $1.3 million that was deobligated from the bridge project and then reobligated for business grants for flood recovery. There was a TIF overpayment in there. The TJ Maxx rebate, $171,000, if you recall, previously was not accounted for correctly from the sales tax TIF from a budget perspective. So we corrected that during the year. The SMID payment for Main Street had been not budgeted. That's an annual expenditure. It just wasn't budgeted when the budget was built.
1: City of Spencer had a cash balance at the end of the period of $26,488,000, $3,806,000 higher than the fiscal year ending June 30th of 2024. Anthony, this noon has a preview on this weekend's Peterson Fire Days.
3: The annual celebration runs Friday, July 31st through Sunday, August 2nd. Peterson Fire Chief Luke Zalasnik says there will be plenty to keep visitors busy throughout the weekend.
4: There's fun for the whole family, lots of things going on all weekend long.
3: New additions this year include a youth pickleball tournament, vendors on Main Street, youth water fights, and a new chicken bingo fundraiser set for Saturday evening. What goes into that?
4: Chicken poop. We'll have an area gridded off, and basically we'll have a little raffle there on where the chicken is going to do his thing.

0: and of course there'll be prizes and payback for the winner on that. It's going to be a good time.
1: Funds raised during Fire Days will help support the Peterson Fire Department.
0: So each of the entities that is sponsoring something, you know, they all have their own fundraisers, but the overall is the fire department. We're the ones that back the weekend put most of the things on, and we're trying to buy some new bunker gear, some new turnout gear for our firemen, and that's where our proceeds will go.
1: A complete schedule of events and registration information is available on the Peterson Fire Days Facebook page.
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8: 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They'll be Thursday at 11 a.m. at Holy Family Catholic Church in Emmitsburg. Burial at St. John's Catholic Cemetery in Emmitsburg. 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Martin Matthijs Funeral Home in Emmitsburg in charge of arrangements for 97-year-old Florence Soonin of Emmitsburg. 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Visitation 1 hour prior to the service at the funeral home. 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And a celebration of life for 61-year-old Troy Olson of Ruthven will be Friday from 4 until 7 p.m. at the Geelan Funeral Home in Spencer. 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
12: 7:07. It is 13 minutes after 12 o'clock. And coming up, we have farm news with George Bauer in the markets. Also sports with Stephen Kotler. Right now it's time for weather. Here's Patrick Hazelit.
13: Good afternoon, Northwest Iowa. A weather system overhead will keep conditions quiet, although a few spotty showers or thunderstorms could pop up during the afternoon. It's hard to pinpoint exactly where storms may form because there isn't a clear weather boundary in place. Any storms that do develop are expected to weaken and end by early evening. Now, severe weather is not expected. There could also be a few showers or storms lingering into late Wednesday night into early Thursday morning, but they are not expected to be severe. Now, those overnight storms could affect what happens later Thursday. Southerly winds will bring more moisture to the area with humidity levels rising. If morning showers move out quickly enough, the atmosphere could recover and allow more showers and thunderstorms to develop Thursday afternoon and evening. A weather disturbance moving across the area along with a nearby front could help spark more widespread storm activity. The biggest concern Thursday is, of course, the heavy rain. The atmosphere will contain a lot of moisture, and there is a 50 to 90% chance of areas receiving at least half an inch of rain. Chances for more than an inch of rain range anywhere between 30 to 60%. Storms are expected to move slowly as well, which could lead to repeated rounds of rain over the same locations and increase the risk for heavy downpours and flooding. A few stronger storms cannot be ruled out, especially if storms organize into a larger complex, but confidence in severe weather remains low at this time because there is still uncertainty in how storms will develop, so be sure to stay up to date with the latest forecast. We'll run down your detailed weather forecast along with your record temperatures in 1 minute on Big Country 107.7 and News Radio KICD.
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13: Your KICD live Doppler forecast for the rest of today, mostly sunny, a slight chance of showers and thunderstorms here during the midday, patchy smoke also possible, highs in the upper 80s, southeasterly winds at 5 to 10 miles per hour, chance of rain only at 20%. For this evening, patchy smoke will continue, partly cloudy, humid, lows in the upper 60s, southeasterly winds at 5 to 10 miles per hour. For tomorrow, partly sunny in the morning, then becoming mostly cloudy by the afternoon, a chance of showers, then a slight chance of thunderstorms in the afternoon, humid, highs in the mid-80s, south winds at 15 to 20 miles per hour with a chance of rain at 40%. Thursday night, a chance of thunderstorms and showers. Locally heavy rainfall possible in the evening. Humid, lows in the mid-60s. South wind at 15 to 20 miles per hour and chance of rain near 100%. Friday, mostly cloudy with a chance of showers, then a slight chance of thunderstorms in the morning, then partly sunny for the remainder of the day, breezy, highs in the upper 70s, north wind at 15 to 25, chance of rain 40%. For Friday night, partly cloudy in the evening, becoming mostly clear overnight, breezy, lows in the upper 50s, Saturday, sunny, highs in the lower 80s, Saturday night will be clear, lows in the upper 50s. Sunday, sunny, highs in the low 80s. Sunday night, mostly clear, lows in the lower 60s. Monday, sunny, highs in the lower 80s. Monday night, mostly clear, lows in the lower 60s. And Tuesday, partly sunny, highs in the lower 80s. Yesterday, recap, your high was 88 with a low of 70, and our observed midnight temperature was 72. Your record temperatures for the 29th day of July, 104 in 1947 and 46 in 1971. Your sunset this evening, 8:46, while your sunrise tomorrow morning will be at 6:10.
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2: Good afternoon, George Bauer with KICD Ag Business Desk. Here's what's happening in farm news now. Omaha-based Scholar Company has settled with the U.S. Department of Justice on allegations of bribery of Mexican officials to deliver trainloads of commodities across the southern border between 2013 and 2019. That, according to the Department of Justice and court documents, read by DTN. Scholar will pay $9.8 million in criminal penalties and more than $400,000 in forfeiture. According to court documents, the company relied on multiple customs brokers to ensure shipments of corn and other products successfully crossed into Mexico. The shipments were subject to inspection for dirt, soil, and other impurities under Mexican law. The Department of Justice said that employees communicated via WhatsApp and other means. They paid about $2,000 per train. By paying the bribes of $400,000, they avoided fees and costs of more than $6.5 million. Scholar Chief Legal Officer Tim Manning tells DTN that Scholar is a different company today and has since built a compliance program to prevent future problems. He said in a statement, Scholar has zero tolerance for conduct that violates its compliance policies, procedures, and professional standards. The resolution with the Department of Justice is a three-year deferred prosecution where the charges would be dismissed if the company meets its new obligations. Our guest this morning on KICD AM was Grant Wells from Wells Ag and Fonda. He also owns Top Soil. He's happy to sell you the inputs, but says it's very important to test the soil to know exactly what your crop needs.
17: We have 50 topsoil agents now scattered throughout the Midwest. So if you hear topsoil, that is Wells Ag, but we definitely can lead with soil fertility.
2: This would be the time of the year when we're actually out testing the soil. Do you test the plants as well?
17: Yeah, soil and plants. It's important when you're doing any in-season testing that you take both soil and tissue, because you might have a really good, you know, tissue test, but the soil will tell a different story and vice versa. So it's good to have both when you do it.
2: Every farm is different. Every field is different. In fact, you can get different results 5 feet away, but basically, what are you seeing this summer? What are some trends?
17: Across most of Iowa, we're seeing potassium deficiencies, boron and moly deficiencies. And you're probably not aware of, you know, certain fertilizers, but hog manure, you know, known to be like the best potash fertility plan you can make. And even hog manure farms are short potash in the plant. And a lot of reasons for that, when you get drier weather, the potash tends to not diffuse into the root very well. You get cation up in the magnesium in the soil. And, you know, a lot of it, too, is our root depth this year is about half of what it was last year. So I contribute that just to positive growing conditions. The roots haven't had to go down as deep. And again, boron moly are also short this year.
2: So how do you correct that?
17: Yeah, well, you know, potash is all about timing and placement. As farmers, you know, we tend to want to put all of our fertilizer on in the fall. And agronomically, it's just really not that great to do it that way. Now, operationally is one thing, but agronomically is another. For instance, in Iowa, we have really heavy magnesium soil. And our potash should really be put on in season in a band even. So how you would rectify a short potash, two things, Y-dropping liquid potash or dry-dropping dry potash. You absolutely can get that in the plant. And then also following it up at tassel time with potassium acetate. There's a lot of brands of potassium acetate, but it is a industry accepted foliar potash that works really well if you're short potash. And then for the boron and moly, you could Y drop those with that liquid potash, or again foliar, apply those at tassel. So what's really cool is, you know, there's a lot of nutritional biological fertilizer products on the market, and you know, are we going to get a return on investment? And you know, the soil and tissue, when it shows you're short, you absolutely will get a return on investment from investing in those particular things. So it's just really neat to see that across the Iowa, no matter what your fertilizer strategy was, the K is just not getting in the plant.
2: It's more than N, P, and K. We always talk about the big three, but there are so many other things to consider.
17: That's right.
2: Grant Wells here from Wells Ag and Topsoil. You've got an actual field day coming up here on Tuesday, August 11th. Tell us about it.
17: That's right. Yep. We talked big on a lot in our soil tests about zones. Imagine your field, right? You're standing on the hill, and then you walk down the hill, and you're standing where the water sits. And now imagine checkerboard in that field, right? Basically, what I'm saying is we need to get these soils divided up first into how they mineralize. And a lot of guys will say, well, I don't really have any elevation on my farm. And so what we're going to show farmers at the field day, we're actually going to dig some pits and show the subsoil how quickly it changes from a zone one to a zone two. And that's just with a real light change in elevation. So our system divides your farm into zones based on how it mineralizes. Mm-hmm. And we're going to show you that here at the field day.
2: And is that there right at the main headquarters?
17: That's right. Yep.
2: Grant, a year ago, you were doing experiments with oats and how just simply taking a field, seeding some oats might improve your soil that year. Are you doing that again this year?
17: Well, I tell you what, I look at hundreds and hundreds of soil tests. It's part of just my passion. I love helping with the consultation side of that. And when you run into enough farmers where you can see night and day that they have better soil health scores, health ratings than other farmers, you start asking questions. And the farmers that had higher soil regeneration, soil mineralization, had a small grain in their rotation somehow, either oats or winter wheat or a cover crop. And so I got to thinking, I'm a business guy really at heart, and I got to thinking, is there a small grain that we could plant on these Iowa acres instead of a soybean? Soybeans they're okay, but you know, they don't really cash flow very well, and they aren't really good for the soil. And I found a new oat mill going in Albert Lea, Minnesota, and they would pay $5 a bushel for oats. And then we went to doing a good amount of research. We had a lot of people we're connected with that raise high yield oats in North Dakota, South Dakota. Kind of got the script from them and went at it and raised 153 bushel oats on our 40 acre field out here. Had $180 invested in these oats. And you can do the math, 153 at $5, that's $765 an acre. And if we take that 180 off, that's $585 of gross profit before I have to make my cash rents or land payments. So it's absolutely profitable. And the really, you know, the whole reason I did this to begin with was I am now going to basically double my soil's ability to release phosphate because of that small grain rotation. So at Wells Ag, we are willing to take the risk, try things on our research farm here to help show farmers that there is a better way, both financially and a way to be more efficient with fertilizer programs.
2: Grant Wells from Wells Ag and Top Soil this morning on KICD AM. Ethanol production went up 3.6% last week to a 28-week high of 1.13 million barrels or 47.59 million gallons per day. Second biggest month ever. Output 3.4% higher than the same week a year ago, 6.3% above the five-year average. Ethanol supplies were up 1% to a nine-week high of 24.7 million barrels, pretty much even with a year ago, 5.1% above the five-year average. Inventories built across all regions except the East Coast and the Rocky Mountains. Ethanol exports were down 13.3%. That's the latest from the Ag Business Desk. Markets are next.
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2: September corn futures are currently down 9 cents at 4.49 and a half. December corn is down 8 and a half cents at 4.72. March corn down 8 and a half cents at 4.87 and a quarter. August soybeans are down 31 and a half cents today at 11.80 and a half. September down 30. November down 28 cents at 11.91 and a quarter. January down 28 and a quarter at 12.05 and three quarter cents. Soybean meal down $6.70 at 3.13.60. Soybean oil down 180 points at 68.96. Chicago wheat futures right now down a penny and a half. August live cattle up $2.22, $2.29.70. October up $2.80 at $2.24.97. December up $2.95 at $2.24.32. February up $2.85 at $2.24.37. $228 bids in Kansas and Nebraska, $360 dress bids in Nebraska this noon. Choice of boxes down $1.35 at $364.51. 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August feeder cattle up $2.22 at $345.22. September up $2.82 at $340.07. October up 422 at 331.10. November up 440 at 324.20. August hogs down 92 cents, 102.15. October down $1.40 at 86.90. December down $1.62 at 78.05. February down $1.65 at 81.15. Iowa Southern Minnesota cash hogs 101.88, the 5-day negotiated average, 97.02, this morning's formula average, cutouts at midday down $1.34 at 102.57. 100 pounds of bird last week, 117.77, down 50 cents, 254 million eggs set up, 2% more than a year ago, 195 million chicks sent out, up 1%. Class 3 milk at noon down a nickel at 16.57. Wall Street right now down 772 points at 52,172. 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

Today's edition of the best teams from the KICD Nine County area in the 2025-2026 year features the Spencer Girls Swimming Team. The Tiger Swimmers had a lot of success in the 2024 season, placing top 15 in the state of Iowa as a team. There were some significant pieces that graduated from that group, but some exciting young athletes returning for the Tigers in the 2025 season. The season opened up in late August on the road against Algona. Spencer had a winner in all but three swimming events, coming away with a 108-74 win in the duel. Spencer would take on Lubbock Central of Council Bluffs and Sioux City Metro in Sioux City for a pentathlon invite. Hallie Sears came away with a second-place finish in the 50-yard free, a win in the 50-yard fly, win in the 50-yard backstroke, win in the 50-yard breaststroke, and a second-place finish in the 100-yard individual medley. Spencer ended up third out of those teams in that invite. The first big event of the year was the River Hawk Invitational in Mason City. Sears won the 200-yard individual medley for the Tigers and came back to the pool to win the 100-yard fly as well. Ava Vogt would get a fifth-place finish in the 100-yard free. Spencer put together a 200-yard free relay team of Sears, Macy Schmidt, Aubrey McFarlane, and Gretchen Hake that took second. McFarlane gave the Tigers a fourth-place finish in the 100-yard backstroke. Spencer took fourth out of seven teams in that invite. A week later, the Tigers competed at the Wahawk Invite in Waterloo. Sears finished first in the 200-yard free with a teammate Anna Quanbeck finishing fifth. Jade Henson was fourth in the 200-yard individual medley for Spencer, and Macy Schmidt was third in the 50-yard free. McFarlane was third in the 100-yard free. The Spencer team of Schmidt, Vogt, McFarlane, and Sears won the 200-yard free, and Hallie Sears picked up another win in the 100-yard backstroke. Henson took fifth in the 100-yard breaststroke. It was a second-place finish for Spencer in the 400-yard free relay with the team of Sears, Vogt, Schmidt, and McFarlane. Spencer took fourth out of the eight teams. In the Gary Winkler Invitational, hosted by Fort Dodge, Hallie Sears took second in the 200-yard free. Then McFarlane and Schmidt went third and fourth, respectively, in the 50-yard free. Sears won the 100-yard fly, and Vogt took second in the 100-yard free, with Schmidt finishing fourth. Lauren Stuckey gave Spencer a fourth-place finish in the 500-yard free, with Hallie Brown taking fifth. Spencer's team of Schmidt, Vogt, McFarlane, and Sears was second in the 200-yard free. McFarlane won the 100-yard backstroke, and Jade Henson took fifth on 100-yard breaststroke. Spencer capped off the invite with the win in the 400-yard free with the team Schmidt, Vogt, McFarlane, and Sears. Spencer took second out of five teams. Spencer would pick up another win against Algona on September 23rd and won the Atlantic Triangular against the Trojans and Carroll. They win another triangular involving the Tigers, with Fort Dodge also attending. In a home triangular against Sioux City Metro and Algona, Spencer split with the third win on the year against the Bulldogs and losing to Sioux City. The Tigers wrapped up their regular season invite schedule at the Melissa Fender Memorial in Council Bluffs, hosted by Lewis Central. Hake, Quanbeck, McFarlane, and Vogt combined for a third-place finish in the 200-yard medley relay. Stuckey took fifth in the 200-yard free for Spencer. Sears was second in the 200-yard individual medley. Then Schmidt took second in the 50-yard free. Sears got a win in the 100-yard fly, and Vogt was third in the 100-yard free. Spencer's team of Schmidt, Vogt, McFarlane, and Sears was second in the 200-yard free. McFarlane took third in the 100-yard backstroke. The Tiger team of Schmidt, Vogt, McFarlane, and Sears was third in the 400-yard free to finish off the invite. The Tigers took third out of the five teams. After a loss to Sioux City Metro to finish the year, Spencer went to Mason City for the regional meet. Sears took second in the 200-yard individual medley, then won the 100-yard fly. Spencer's team of McFarlane, Schmidt, Vogt, and Sears was third in the 200-yard free relay. Spencer finished fifth at the regional meet out of eight teams. At the IGHSAU State Championships at the University of Iowa Aquatic Center in Iowa City, Hallie Sears hit the podium with a sixth-place finish time of 2:08.36 in the 200-yard individual medley. Sears would then take fourth in the 100-yard fly with a time of 57.07. Spencer as a team took 23rd out of 30 scoring teams at the State Swimming Championships and bring a lot of production back for the 2026 season. This has been another Best

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1: Nico Moon in Good Time here on Big Country 107.7. You know, hearing that song makes me just picture a boat ride on the lake while my buddies are fishing. Not me, though. I'm watching. I won't watch you clean it, but I'll eat. All right, Nikki Thunder with you, and a congratulations to this week's hardworking hero. 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
1: Scotty McCreary here on Big Country 107.7. It is 7 minutes after 1 o'clock. Good afternoon. I'm Nikki Thunder. Are you thinking of a new career? Here's your chance to apply at SMG's Job Fair. We're looking for positions here at the Spencer Media Group, a full-time general sales manager, a full-time media advisor, and a full-time news reporter, play-by-play announcer. 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Music headed your way from Hardy, Ella, and Zach Brown Band. That's all coming up. Weather after this on Big Country 107.
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1: Forecast this afternoon, patchy smoke, sunny with a high of 89. South-southeast winds around 10 miles per hour. Tonight, patchy smoke before midnight, partly cloudy with a low of 66. Tomorrow, a 20% chance of showers in the afternoon. Partly sunny with a high of 83. A little breezy with southerly winds at 10 to 15 miles per hour. Wind gusts as high as 20. Thursday night, showers and thunderstorms. Some storms could produce heavy rainfall with a low of 64. South-southeast winds at 15 miles per hour. Wind gusts as high as 25. Friday, a chance of showers and thunderstorms. Cloudy, then becoming mostly sunny with a high of 79. Breezy with north winds at 20 to 25 miles per hour. Wind gusts as high as 35. Partly cloudy Friday night with a low of 59 and a breezy. Saturday, sunny, 82, and sunny Sunday with a high of 82. Right now, we're at 52% humidity with southeast winds at 13 miles per hour. Wind gusts as high as 20. 87 is the current temp. You can see the full forecast online anytime at BigCountry1077.com. Good afternoon. I'm Nikki Thunder. We have great music coming up from Ella Langley and Morgan Wallen, Zach Brown Band. Right now, here's Hardy with some of his great friends, Tim, Eric, and Morgan. My name.

Chicken Fried here on Big Country 107.7. It is 22 minutes after 1 o'clock. Good afternoon. It's feeling pretty warm out there right now. We're at 87 degrees. All right. So what woman's name is featured in song titles? The most songs. Yeah. What name? Do you know who that is? Well, I'll just tell you. Mary. Mm-hmm. Mary is the most popular name that's been in songs. Yeah, you could check it out.

My mom's name was Mary, and she liked how her name was in a lot of songs. Now, the one song that my name is in, I don't even like. Actually, it's the one song by Prince that I can't stand. Other than that, Hometown Hero is a true artist. Anyway, Mary, you know, they had all those songs, Mary, but they didn't have this one in there. Uh-huh. Here's Kacey Musgraves. This is called Merry-Go-Rounds. 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

That is Casey Musgraves and Merry Go Round. So that's what it is. Merry is the most woman's name used in song titles. If you're wondering about the guys, yeah, I'll tell you that. It's John.

0: Oh, yeah. I can think of three songs right off the top of my head that they missed in that one. Of course, what was it? John. When your buddy is named John and your boat's named John. Yeah. The markets have closed. That's coming up right after this. And good news making the rounds. That's headed your way. And music from Gabby Barrett and Nate Smith all coming up here on Big Country 107.7.
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8: Closing up your market prices for Wednesday. September corn down 9.5 at 449. New crop December down 8.75 at 471.75, with March corn down 8.5 at 487.25. Soybeans for August down 34 at 1178. New crop November down 27.25 at 1192.75. January soybeans down 26.25 at 1207.5. Chicago wheat for September down 1.75 at 660.75. Soybean meal for August down $5 at 315.30. Soybean oil for August down 159 points at 69.17. In your livestock today, live cattle for August up 42 at 227.90. October up 180 at 223.97. December live cattle up 202 at 223.32. And February up 207 at 223.60. Feeder cattle for August up 120 at 344.27, September up 142 at 338.65, October feeder cattle up 280 at 329.62, and November up 302 at 322.82. Lean hogs for August down 242 at $100.67, October down 257 at 85.70, December lean hogs down 247 at 77.20, and February down 217 at 80.62. Those are your closing market prices on KICD.
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0: Nate Smith, that's called Bulletproof. You're on Big Country 107.7. Have you ever thought about sending a message in a bottle? Wow. Well, I'm going to tell you some good news about that right after this. Here's Cody Johnson with his latest. 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
1: He's a ranch hand in a pinch, man. 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
1: Cody Johnson, Horseback, Big Country 107.7. It is 1:41. I'm Nikki Thunder. Good news making the rounds. A routine wetlands cleanup in New Jersey led to an amazing discovery when a volunteer found a message in a bottle that had been floating around for 53 years. The note turned out to be a playful message written by 9-year-old Lori Blair back in 1973. John Caterman shared the letter online, and it eventually reached Lori's sister, Allison Spencer, who immediately recognized her sister's creative sense of humor. Here is John and Allison.
2: This bottle was set adrift August 20th, 1973. On 2nd Street Beach, Ocean City. The band of ruthless sponge fishermen are forcing me to dive for them in shark-infested waters. Lori Blair. This kid is pranking.
3: I was shocked. Obviously, 53 years have gone by. I had completely forgotten about the note. She had a great imagination, and she passed away in 2017. She had cancer. It was really nice for the note to come back into my life and have a great reminder of my sister.
1: That is awesome. How sweet is that? Aww. It would be like getting a note from your little angel. That's great. All right, keep it here. 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

Todd Much here on Big Country 107.7. Hey, remember when he was at the Clay County Fair? That was a couple of years ago. Oh, there are some great shows coming to this year's Clay County Fair. And you can check out our website for more details on that. Cole Swindell, Gabriel Fluffy Iglesias, Lee Greenwood, and Martina McBride. You could try to win tickets to see Cole Swindell as well right there on our website. 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

0: getting up off the floor and then taking a few steps and then going back down. 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

0: Trace Atkins, Just Fishing here on Big Country 107.7. What a guy. He put on a great show when he was here at the Clay County Fair. And great shows are coming. Oh, wow. It's coming up pretty quick, though. Check out our website for more details on that. I'm Nikki Thunder with you, Matt Groenwald. Just coming in next with some great music. Old Dominion, Scotty McCreery, that's headed your way. 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Hey, good afternoon.
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0: Brad Paisley beat this summer, Big Country 107.7. I'm Matt Groenewald. Hope you're having a good day today. It is Wednesday, July 29th, and taking a look at our national holidays calendar for the day. It's National Lasagna Day, and initially the word lasagna referred to the pot in which the dish was cooked rather than the food itself. A 14th century English cookbook featured a recipe for lasagna, so it has to be even older than that, dating back to the 1300s. It's also National Lipstick Day, and no matter what your style is, lipstick adds a subtle accent or can be a bold statement. It's also National Chicken Wing Day, and deep-fried chicken wings have long been a staple of Southern cooking, but the concept of cooking wings in peppery hot sauce was born in 1964 at the Anchor Bar in, yes, Buffalo, New York, when co-owner Teresa Bellissimo cooked leftover wings in hot sauce as a late-night snack for her son and his friends. The guys liked them so much that Bellissimo's put them on the menu the next day. Served with celery slices and blue cheese, buffalo wings were an instant hit. It's also Global Tiger Day today, celebrating tigers, and also to raise awareness for the need for their preservation and to promote the protection and expansion of tigers' habitats. So there are your national holidays for July 29th. We'll run down your forecast next.
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Big Country Live Doppler forecast for today. Sunny for the most part. A little bit of some patchy smoke here and there with highs in the upper 80s. Winds out of the southeast around 10. Some gusts to 20 miles per hour tonight. More patchy smoke in the evening with lows in the mid-60s. Humid conditions as well. We'll see increasing clouds tonight. Partly sunny tomorrow. Slight chance for some rain and thunderstorms in the afternoon. Humid highs, low 80s. And then rain likely with thunderstorm chances Thursday night. Maybe some heavy rainfall. Humid lows, low 60s. Friday, more chances for rain and thunderstorms. Highs, upper 70s. Then back into the low 80s with sunny skies Saturday and Sunday. Today's high, so far, 89 degrees. Right now, we're at 86 with mostly sunny skies, winds out of the southeast right now 10, gusting to 22 miles per hour. Get your full forecast at BigCountry1077.com.

0: Bailey Zimmerman, Chevy Silverado, Big Country 107.7. It's time for today's history lesson. Here's on this day in history for July 29th, and on this day in 1588, in the Battle of Gravelines off the coast of France, Spain's so-called invincible armada of ships was defeated by an English naval force. 1751 was the first international world title prize fight. Jack Stack of England beat challenger M. Petit of France in 29 minutes in England. 1909 on this day, newly formed General Motors Corporation acquired the country's leading luxury automaker, the Cadillac Automobile Company, for $4.5 million. 1921 on this day, Adolf Hitler became the leader of the National Socialist German Workers or Nazi Party. Under Hitler, the Nazi Party grew into a mass movement and ruled Germany as a totalitarian state from 1933 to 1945. 1958, Congress passed legislation establishing NASA, a civilian agency responsible for coordinating America's activities in space. 1976, so-called Son of Sam pulled a gun from a paper bag and fired five shots at Donna Loria and Jody Valenti of the Bronx while they were sitting in a car talking. Loria died and Valenti was seriously wounded in the first in a series of shootings by the serial killer who terrorized New York City, Son of Sam, over the course of the next year. And in 1980, nearly 1 billion TV viewers in 74 countries tuned in to witness the marriage of Prince Charles, now King Charles, then heir to the British throne, to Lady Diana Spencer, a young English schoolteacher. Before long, however, the fairy tale couple grew apart, an experience that was really painful under the ubiquitous eyes of the world's tabloid media. That is on this day in history for July 29th.
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0: The latest from Hudson Westbrook, that's Painted You Pretty on Big Country 107.7. Cole Swindell will be kicking off the grandstand shows at this year's Clay County Fair on Saturday, September 12th. And we've got your ticket. One of Cole's hit songs is She Had Me at Heads Carolina. And if you go to BigCountry1077.com, you can play the Heads Carolina Tails California game. You get a fact, and it's either about North Carolina, and if it is, you choose Heads, or it's about California. And if you think it's Cali, you choose Tails. You can take that quiz once per day through August 2nd. Keep coming back. Keep taking it, because August 3rd will pick five lucky winners from all the correct quizzes, and all five get a pair of tickets to Cole Swindell and gate passes to the Clay County Fair.
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0: Chesney, Carry On, Big Country 107.7. SMG is looking to hire multiple positions right now, and we'll be holding a job fair coming up Wednesday, August 12th at the Depot Building at the Clay County Fairgrounds. That will be from 11 to 1 and 4 to 6. We're looking to hire a sales manager, sales representative, and also a news reporter slash sports announcer. So bring your resume and come interview ready. We'll be conducting interviews on site. That's our job fair Wednesday, August 12th at the Depot Building at the Clay County Fair, 11 to 1 and 4 to 6. Get more details on our website.
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1: Big Country live Doppler forecast. Sunshine for the most part today with highs in the upper 80s. Winds out of the southeast around 10, some gusts to 20 miles per hour. Tonight, increasing clouds with some patchy smoke still lingering in the evening. Lows mid-60s, southeast winds tonight around 10. Tomorrow, slight chance for some rain and thunderstorms in the afternoon, otherwise partly sunny and humid, highs low 80s. Rain and thunderstorms pretty likely Thursday night, the rain part anyway, but probably thunderstorms. Not right now looking severe, just heavy rainfall. Humid, lows low 60s. Then Friday, rain and thunderstorm chances, breezy, and highs in the upper 70s. Today's high 89. Right now we're at 87 degrees with mostly sunny skies. Winds out of the southeast 13 and gusting to 20 miles per hour. Get your full forecast at BigCountry1077.com.

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0: 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Let's check into the Comedy Corner. And on today's Comedy Corner, it is comedian Jim Colleton on a popular name brand cooler.
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0: Luke Bryan Country and She Knows It, Big Country 107.7. It's time for random facts, and it's five more random food facts today. Number one, chili peppers evolved their heat to deter mammals from eating them. Number two, cheese has been made by humans for over 7,000 years. Number three, speaking of cheese, some cheeses are illegal in certain countries. Number four, the foam on beer actually affects its flavor. And number five, the average American eats over 20 pounds of pizza every year. Those are your five random facts for Wednesday.
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0: 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Cooper Allen will be putting on a great concert coming up on August 7th. 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
0: Big Country live Doppler forecast. We've got increasing clouds this evening, patchy smoke lingering, lows mid-60s, southeast winds around 10 miles per hour. Tomorrow, partly sunny, slight chance for rain and thunderstorms in the afternoon, humid highs, low 80s. And south winds 10 to 15, rain and thunderstorms likely Thursday night, humid lows in the low 60s. Friday, cloudy, chance for showers and thunderstorms in the morning and in the afternoon. Breezy and highs upper 70s, then clear and lows upper 50s with breezy conditions Friday night. Saturday, Sunday, sunny highs, low 80s. Today's high, so far 89. Right now we're at 88 degrees with mostly sunny skies. Winds right now out of the southeast at 10, gusting to 20 miles per hour. Get your full forecast at BigCountry1077.com.

0: Megan Maroney, Beautiful Things on Big Country 107.7. 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

0: why we drink. 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It's time for Dumb Criminal of the Day. And a Florida man was caught on camera shouting out his bae while being arrested. Here is Donnie Williams being arrested by officers.
1: 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I don't care. Come out to me. Show me your hand.
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0: ABC News, I'm Michelle Franzen. Hostilities between the U.S. and Iran intensifying again following a brief pause this week. President Trump vowing to retaliate further following Iranian strikes on U.S. assets in the region. In Washington, D.C. yesterday, President Trump met with Israel's Prime Minister Benjamin Netanyahu. And Israeli officials today say both leaders discuss multiple options for how to prevent Iran from developing a nuclear weapon. ABC's Lindsay Davis has an exclusive interview with Netanyahu and asked whether his original goals still stand regarding Iran.
1: Is your goal still regime change?
2: My goal is to make sure that Iran, with this regime, doesn't have nuclear weapons. That's something that President Trump and I both agree on, because it would be a different world.
0: The full interview airs on Prime tonight. That economic uncertainty remains due to the war. The Federal Reserve Board today wrapping up its policy meeting and left interest rates unchanged for now. That sent stocks sharply lower today. This is ABC News.
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14: From the news desk at Northwest Iowa Now with the latest news for Northwest Iowa, I'm Anthony Gonzalez. A cornfield semi-trailer was struck by a Canadian Pacific train at a railroad crossing near Hartley Tuesday afternoon. According to the O'Brien County Sheriff's Office, the collision occurred around 2:53 p.m. at the Van Buren Avenue railroad crossing near Hartley. Authorities say 58-year-old Thomas Paul Martin of Reading, Minnesota, was traveling southbound in a 1998 Peterbilt along Van Buren Avenue when he approached the crossing. Martin told authorities the crossing surface was rough, causing him to focus on the roadway as he approached the tracks. Investigators say Martin failed to yield at the crossing as an eastbound Canadian Pacific train entered the intersection, striking the trailer of the semi. The impact tore the cornfield trailer in half. Martin was wearing a seatbelt and was not injured. The train's two occupants also reported no injuries. Damage to the semi was estimated at $60,000, while damage to the train was estimated at $50,000. Weather was not considered a factor, and the roadway was dry at the time of the crash. Investigators determined the cause of the collision was Martin's failure to yield at the railroad crossing. Highway 71 has been reopened after being closed for about an hour and a half Wednesday afternoon following an accident near the Iowa-Minnesota border. The highway was closed at approximately 12:30 p.m. while law enforcement officers and emergency responders worked at the scene about a mile south of the border. Motorists were advised to use alternate routes during the closure. As of 2:02 p.m., the roadway has reopened to traffic. No additional information about the accident has been released. Drivers are encouraged to remain alert and use caution as traffic returns to normal in the area. The highly invasive Eurasian water milfoil has been confirmed in Westlake Okoboji. DNR fisheries biologist Andrew Carlson says It appears to have been an isolated population growing in the canal system of Wahpeton. He says the DNR and Iowa Lake Laboratory has already treated the infestation and have not found it elsewhere in the Iowa Great Lakes. Carlson asked boaters going through the canal to be extra careful not to drag the plant into the rest of the lake, and asked the public to contact his office at the fish hatchery in Orleans immediately if they find other pockets. Eurasian watermill foil periodically has shown up in Dickinson County, and so far, quick treatment has prevented it from taking over. The leaves resemble feathers, and the plants are green, brown, or pink. Andrew Carlson will give us more details next Thursday during his regular monthly show on News Radio KICD. Cities everywhere are tackling the issue of unregulated electronic bicycles and scooters. Spirit Lake Police Chief Shane Brevik says they're taking a countywide approach in the Iowa Great Lakes, especially since the bike trail links all of the cities.
5: So representatives from all the agencies here in Dickinson County, we've met a couple times. We've been reviewing ordinances from all over the state of Iowa, trying to come up with something that might work Dickinson County wide, in hopes that we can take that countywide ordinance, if you will, and apply it to every agency and every city in the Dickinson County, so that. What we're telling people in Spirit Lake is the same as what you're hearing in Arnold's Park or, anywhere in Dickinson County. It might make it a little easier. And really, we're kind of modeling it a lot. A lot of it is after the state code anyway.
14: The consensus seems to be that 20 miles per hour is okay, but some of the vehicles can go up to 40.
5: We don't want to limit the e-bicycles. So it's going to be more on those e-motorcycles, the e-scooters, and just general traffic stuff. Some of the things that are the harder things for us to decide is how do you regulate that in, say, downtowns, not allow them on the sidewalk, but then my argument has been I would rather have them on the sidewalk than on the road. So we're trying to figure out how do we regulate some of that stuff and make people safe. And, we don't want to just say, well, you can't use those in the downtown, because there are legitimate reasons to, bicycle into the downtown of, Spear Lake, and people want to shop and stuff. So
14: a license is required to operate a moped in Iowa. Brevik says traffic education might be the place to start.
5: I've talked to Officer Voss, the school resource officer here in Spirit Lake, and the school resource officer in Milford for the Okoboji School District is going to do the same. I'm trying to set up some things that we can maybe talk to students and maybe try to find some stuff that we can send home with students, kind of like we do with bicycles, but now it's transitioning to e-scooters and e-bikes. So.
14: The Spirit Lake City Council this summer already passed an ordinance banning the vehicles in the city's parks. George Bauer is in the newsroom tonight with an update from Megan Henches, director for the Long-Term Recovery Group.
15: Megan, I'm going to ask about the house that's being constructed right now in Spencer, but first of all, big announcement from the Long-Term Recovery Group.
16: Yes, September 1st, we will stop taking intakes. We'll make that deadline close of business on September 1st. So if anybody needs help before then, they should reach out to us as soon as possible.
15: And by help, what all do you do down there? What's your mission?
16: So we are helping those that were impacted by the flooding, homeowners, and those that were in that house during the flood. So not if you purchased a flood affected house after the flood. And we just want to do what we can to help those people reach the finish line.
15: But a pretty broad array of things that you have done for people and continue to do.
16: Yes.
15: You're kind of a clearinghouse. 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
16: Correct. We can get people connected with resources or contractors or people in the community that we trust to finish meeting some of those needs, HVAC companies, carpet layers, those types of things. But also we have the Mennonites in town right now. They're continuing to help repair basements, drywall, tape, mud, flooring, those types of things.
15: Remind me your sources of income.
16: So the Long-Term Recovery is funded by grants. We have the Center for Disaster Philanthropy and Margaret A. Cargill that have funded us, and some individual donors that have given as well. Fresh Start Market is a contributor to us, and we continue to take donations.
15: Megan, when the flood hit Spencer, other cities were very willing to help us out. Are we in the position now where you are giving advice to communities dealing with their own problems?
16: We haven't had any that call us necessarily as a long-term recovery group, but we have been able to pour into a flooding event in the Des Moines area. There was an apartment complex that was flooded. There were a huge number of families that were displaced, had nowhere to go, and we just happened to have some things in our warehouse that they could use, some blankets, bedding, pillows, some dishes, things like that, that we were able to give to them to try and help get them back on their feet after their disaster.
15: Nice. Where can people get more information or contact you?
16: So people can reach out to us by phone. If we don't answer, they can leave a message. It's 712-580-5670.
15: Okay, give us an update on the house that the Mennonite Relief is building.
16: They started the beginning of April on this home, and they are nearing completion. They are installing cabinets. The HVAC company will be there this week to finish up some of that, and then they'll start laying floor, and it'll be no time before the homeowner is able to move in.
15: Megan Hanches, Long-Term Recovery Group. Spencer, thanks for the update.
16: Thanks for having me.
17: 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Community member Anna McCarty says festivities begin Thursday with a wide variety of things to do throughout the weekend.
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17: 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I'm Anthony Gonzalez.
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1: 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That will be Thursday, July 30th at 11 o'clock a.m. at the Holy Family Catholic Church in Emmitsburg. Burial will be at the St. John's Catholic Cemetery in Emmitsburg. Visitation will be Wednesday, July 29th from 5 to 7 o'clock p.m. at the Martin Matthijs Funeral Home in Emmitsburg. CDA Rosary will begin at 4:30 p.m. Martin Matthijs Funeral Home of Emmitsburg is in charge of arrangements for 97-year-old Florence Soonan of Emmitsburg. Funeral services for 78-year-old Miss Linda Conlon of Spencer. Services will be on Friday, July 31st at 10 o'clock a.m. at Warner Chapel in Spencer. Visitation will be 1 hour prior to the service at Warner Funeral Home. Burial will be at North Lawn Memorial Park Cemetery in Spencer. Warner Funeral Home of Spencer is in charge of arrangements for 78-year-old Miss Linda Conlon of Spencer. A celebration of life for 61-year-old Troy Olson of Ruthven will be Friday, July 31st from 4 to 7 o'clock p.m. at Gillen Funeral Home in Spencer. Gillen Funeral Home is in charge of arrangements for 61-year-old Troy Olson of Ruthven. Services for 100-year-old Elaine Marie Gannon Erall of Pocahontas. Funeral Mass is at 10:30 a.m. Saturday, August 1st at Resurrection of Our Lord Catholic Church in Pocahontas. Burial will take place at Calvary Cemetery in Pocahontas. Visitation is from 9:30 to 10:30 a.m. Saturday, August 1st at the church in Pocahontas. Powers Funeral Home of Pocahontas is handling arrangements for 100-year-old Elaine Marie Gannon Erall of Pocahontas. And that concludes your local area funeral announcements. For full announcements, you can visit our station websites at BigCountry1077.com and NorthwestIowa.com.
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6: For Northwest Iowa, the weather remains hot and humid with heat index values occasionally reaching 100 degrees here late this afternoon. While an isolated thunderstorm can't be ruled out here early this evening, most areas are expected to stay dry and severe weather is unlikely. Now, any storms that do form could develop and produce wind gusts around 50 to 55 miles per hour. Now, the main weather story arrives on Thursday. Showers and thunderstorms are expected to develop and move across the region, especially during the afternoon and evening as a cold front pushes through. Now, some of these storms could become severe with damaging winds up to 65 miles per hour, hail up to the size of quarters, and especially heavy rainfall. While the greater severe weather risk is remained focused across central and southeastern South South Dakota and Central Nebraska.

0: basically west of Interstate 29. Northwest Iowa remains in a marginal risk, level 1 of 5 for severe weather. So in other words, the chance for severe storms here in the KICD listening area is there, but it remains relatively low. In addition to the low-end severe weather threat, flash flooding will be possible. Northwest Iowa is under a slight risk, level 2 of 4 for excessive rainfall, meaning scattered flash flooding could occur, especially in areas that receive multiple rounds of thunderstorms. Most areas will see between 1/2 inch to 1.5 inches of rain, but isolated pockets could pick up more than 2 to 4 inches where storms repeatedly track over the same location. Conditions improve heading into Friday morning and the weekend as cooler, drier air moves into the region. Temperatures will be much more comfortable, with some areas only reaching the 70s on Friday before warmer weather gradually returns later in the weekend. Your KICD live Doppler forecast: patchy smoke, then mostly cloudy tonight, lows 66. Tomorrow, partly sunny, then a slight chance of thunderstorms at 20%, highs of 83. Tomorrow night, heavy rain at 90%, lows 62. Friday, a 30% chance of morning thunderstorms, then a 30% chance of showers during the midday, then breezy, highs 77. Should clear by mid to late Friday afternoon and night, mostly clear Friday night, lows 57. Saturday, sunny, highs of 82. Saturday night, clear, lows of 58. By Sunday, sunny, highs of 83. Sunday night, mostly clear, lows around 61. Monday, sunny, highs near 84 and breezy. Monday night, mostly clear, lows around 63. Tuesday, partly sunny, highs near 80. Yesterday, recap, your high was 88 with a low of 70, and your observed midnight temperature was 72. Your record temperatures for the 29th day of July: 104 in 1947 and 46 in 1971. Your sunset this evening, 8:46, while your sunrise tomorrow morning will be at 6:10. Your high today is 91 at 2:30 this afternoon, while your low is 64 at 6:06 this morning.
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3: always. Closing up your market prices for Wednesday. September corn down 9.5 at 449. New crop December down 8.75 at 471.75, with March corn down 8.5 at 487.25. Soybeans for August down 34 at 1178. New crop November down 27.25 at 1192.75. January soybeans down 26.25 at 1207.5. Chicago wheat for September down 1.75 at 660.75. Soybean meal for August down $5 at 315.30. Soybean oil for August down 159 points at 69.17. In your livestock today, live cattle for August up 42 at 227.90. October up 180 at 223.97. December live cattle up 202 at 223.32. And February up 207 at 223.60. Feeder cattle for August up 120 at 344.27. September up 142 at 338.65. October feeder cattle up 280 at 329.62. And November up 302 at 322.82. Lean hogs for August down 242 at $100.67. October down 257 at 85.70. December lean hogs down 247 at 77.20. And February down 217 at 80.62. Those are your closing market prices on KICD.
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6: Daniel Suarez has witnessed steady progress at Spire Motorsports during his year and a half tenure. From an average NASCAR Cup Series finish of 20.9 last season to an average result of 14.7 plus a victory in the Crown Jewel Coca-Cola 600, it's clear the organization has shown impressive improvement.
16: The whole picture of everything that we have done with this program, I believe that we have turned this program around. 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No, not today. But we're heading in that direction. We're getting better every single month.
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0: And a good Wednesday evening. Usually we're a Tuesday night program, but we're airing here this Wednesday night. And joining us for a second time here on Dirt Racing Now will be Doug Johnson, general manager and track promoter for Jackson Motorplex, as well as Husitz Speedway, to discuss the 410 Border Battle kicking off this Friday night, July 31st at Jackson Motorplex in Jackson, Minnesota. Night 2 takes us to the Sprint Car Cast capital of the world, Knoxville Raceway in central Iowa, before ending the 410 border battle at Huset Speedway in Brandon, South Dakota on Sunday, August 2nd. And of course, Doug Johnson all kicking off this Friday night at Jackson Motorplex. Just discuss a little bit on what's going on.
8: Yeah, it's a big weekend for us, not only here at Jackson, but actually for the whole 410 racing community. You know, we've been working hard with Knoxville Raceway to try and incorporate some big events with them. And, you know, I think we've got this weekend put together with, you know, like you said, Jackson on Friday, Knoxville on Saturday, and then Huset's on Sunday, with all three events paying over $10,000 to win. And if somebody can win all three of them, then there's a $20,000 bonus. So somebody has the potential to possibly walk away with over 50 grand here this weekend if they can make it happen. I think we'll have a great field of cars. You know, there's a lot of guys, you know, that are, you know, around Knoxville here getting ready for the upcoming Nationals and 360 Nationals. So, you know, we've got a lot of cars in our area right now, and I think there's a great potential to see a really good field of cars here all three nights.
0: Now, of course, if listeners want to buy tickets, they can do so at HusetSpeedway.com, correct?
8: Yeah, you can go to HusetSpeedway.com or JacksonMotorplex.com. In the upper right-hand corner, there's a buy ticket button. You can actually purchase your tickets in advance. You know, we got camping available if people are looking to camp maybe this weekend. We got camping available at both tracks, so great opportunity, like I said, to come out and enjoy some great 410 sprint car racing. Season winding down, there's just not a lot of opportunities, you know, to see this quality of field of cars, and I'm really excited about, I think, what we're going to have. You know, for the quality of cars that we're going to have, you know, we not only have the 410s, but we got Race Saver sprint cars involved, you know, both at Jackson and at Huset Speedway as well. So just a great opportunity to come out and enjoy some great sprint car racing here this weekend.
0: Once again, that is Doug Johnson with the Jackson Motorplex and Huset Speedway. The 410 border battle kicks off this Friday night at Jackson Motorplex. And if you want tickets, like he said, you can go to one of the two websites, JacksonMotorplex.com or HusetSpeedway.com. For Doug Johnson, I'm Patrick Hazlett on the latest episode of Dirt Racing Now, Season 1, Episode 11. Our great sponsors once again are Emmitsburg Collision, Jake's Meat Market in Cibolee, Nielsen Home Improvement, and CS Agro.
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0: Cody Johnson, The Fall on Big Country 107.7. I'm Matt Groenewald, and Cole Swindell will kick off the grandstand shows at this year's Clay County Fair on Saturday, September 12th as part of the SMG Concert Series. And we've got your ticket. One of Cole's hit songs is, of course, She Had Me at Heads Carolina. And if you go to BigCountry1077.com, you can play the Carolina or California quiz. You'll get a fact, and the answer is either North Carolina. If you think it's that, you choose heads. And if you think it's California, you choose tails. You can take that quiz once per day through August 2nd to give yourself more chances to win. Then August 3rd, we'll draw five winners from all the correct quizzes, and all five get a pair of tickets to Cole Swindell and gate passes to the Clay County Fair. So play the Heads Carolina, Tails California game for your chance to win on our website. And thank you to our SMG Concert Connection sponsors this year, including Copper Cottage and Midwestern Mechanical, Flooring America, Spencer Hy-Vee, and Wild Rose Casino.
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2: 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But there's only one Big Country 107.7. She said.

0: Warren Davis. Next thing you know, Big Country 107.7 SMG is currently hiring for multiple positions and will be holding a job fair Wednesday, August 12th at the Depot Building at the Clay County Fairgrounds. That will be August 12th from 11 to 1 and 4 to 6. We're looking to hire a sales manager, a sales representative, and also a news reporter slash sports announcer. We'll be conducting interviews on site, so bring your resume and come interview ready. SMG is an equal opportunity employer. It's time to see what's happening in the racing world. Here's NASCAR Garage Pass.
1: Last week, NASCAR Cup Series driver Alex Bowman announced he will retire at the end of the 2027 NASCAR season. Over the weekend, he spoke about it. For PRN's Garage Pass, this is Andrew Kurland.
2: Fueling NASCAR champions on the track for over 20 years to innovating 94 octane, the highest octane on the market. 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
1: It came as a surprise, at least to me, that Alex Bowman announced that he will retire at the end of the 2027 NASCAR Cup Series season. And over the last weekend at Indianapolis Motor Speedway, he addressed the media for the first time since that announcement. Here's Alex Bowman talking about why he made that decision for his future.
3: Yeah, I mean, I think for me, it's always been in like this time frame, I would say, like kind of this three-year block, whether it was 26, 27, or 28. And I mean, that's something we've talked about for a really long time, and that I've always had circled. I think with what went on in March, I feel like I, you know, kind of in my head had looked at this year being it quite a bit and talked about that. But just trying to make the best decision for me and obviously the best decision for Hendrick Motorsports. I think I really want to end on a more positive note than kind of how this year has been. So that gave me a little more motivation to come back and go one more year. I think it is better for me personally. It's better for Hendrick Motorsports. It's been a lot of fun. Obviously, it's been a dream come true to get to drive for HMS and work with everybody there. Doing our best to end this year strong and have a really strong year next year.
1: Silly season is now among us. And the big question now is who's going to fill that coveted seat at Hendrick Motorsports. For PRN's Garage Pass, this is Andrew Kurland.
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0: Your Big Country Live Doppler forecast: patchy smoke, then mostly cloudy overnight, lows of 66. Tomorrow, partly sunny, then a slight chance of thunderstorms at 20%, highs of 83. Thursday night, a 90% chance of heavy rain, lows of 62. And Friday, a chance of thunderstorms in the morning, otherwise mostly sunny, 77. For more on your weather, log online to BigCountry1077.com.

0: 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That's thanks to Hefty Seed Company. 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
7: Bill here from Snooks of Okoboji. 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